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How do you do? Identity theft is on the increase, a crime that leaves the victim feeling angry and violated, and can take years to undo the damage. The man in this story had his identity stolen by the oldest criminal known to mankind.

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0: 2 Peter 3:18 says, "But grow in grace and in the knowledge of our Lord and Savior Jesus Christ. To him be glory both now and forever. Amen." Welcome to Grace to Grow, a daily devotional program by Pastor John Wilkerson, the pastor of the First Baptist Church of Hammond, Indiana, and chancellor of Hiles Anderson College. 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
1: Well, a happy good day to you, friends, and welcome back to Grace to Grow. I'm looking forward to the opportunity to share with you a little bit more from the book of Malachi. We've been talking about that, and we'll continue to talk about that for a while. Arriving home, Don asked Linda, "How was your day?" She said, "Terrible. It was terrible. I feel like I've lost my mind." Her husband, said, "Well, I wouldn't doubt it. You've been giving a piece of it to me every day since we've been married." Oh, that was kind of cute there. All right, here, marriage wisdom. When your wife asks, "Do I look fat?" and all the wives will ask this at some point, don't hesitate if you don't know what to say. And don't ask, "Where do you think?" That would not be a good idea there. You know, ladies who carry a little extra weight usually live longer than the men who try to point it out. I would suggest that you just don't do that, and that's a new scientific discovery, I think, for sure. Here we go. A husband's point of view. A husband was asked why he never argued with his wife. He answered, "Why should I? It's my word against her thousands of words." Oh, no, that is rough right there. One fellow said, arguing with your spouse is like a software agreement on your iPhone or your Android. You really, in the end, you just ignore it all and push agree. That's what you do. You just ignore it all and push agree. You don't pay attention to all this stuff. I don't know if that's true or not. But anyway, here we go. Redneck's last words. These are Kentucky jokes here. He said, "What are the last words that a redneck usually says just before he dies? Hey, y'all, what's this?" I was watching our son the other day. He was in a kayaking trip in the middle of southern Illinois in Indiana, and he jumped off a river. He climbed up on a tree and then did a bat flip into the river. He said it was more fun than barrel monkeys. He had a good time with it, even videoed it. And another pastor videoed it too and said, "That's the future of fundamentalism right there." Watching our clown jump off of a tree into the river there. Skipping church. Looking at her son, who had decided to skip church, the mother asked, "What's the problem?" He replied, "Well, I have no friends, and the kids laugh at me, and the deacons, they don't like me, Mom." And she replied, "Grow up. You're going to church. You're the pastor, son." Oh, brother. That's something else. I think I've had those feelings before. Kitchen fun. A clean kitchen is evidence of a misspent life. A cookie is in each hand is a balanced diet. This is what this guy said right here. I remember something like eating a biscuit. The first bite is an eclipse, and I don't know, what's the first bite? Is a half moon, and the second bite's a total eclipse or something of that nature. I think I remember hearing that. A husband takes out the trash and thinks he has cleaned the entire house. We feel good about ourselves. We take the trash out. We maybe feel like we want to break our arm, patting ourselves on the back. Stop repeat offenders. Don't reelect them. Yeah, that's interesting. Okay, well, those are a few little funnies that have been given to me. And one more says, a lot of people love to talk about nothing. And for a lot of people, it's the only thing they know anything about is nothing. Oh, goodness. How our children learn, overhearing his

student saying a bad word, the teacher said, "Where did you hear that kind of language?" He said, "My daddy says it," he responded. The teacher asked, "Do you know what it means?" "I sure do. It means get out of the way. I'm coming through." It's not good, is it? Well, thank you for joining us today. We're getting ready to talk about the book of Malachi. I hope it'll be a blessing to you. Let's real quickly rehearse about this. Book of Malachi is 4 chapters. It's the last of the 12 minor prophets. And the children of Israel have already been released from Babylon and gone back to Israel. Haggai has come, and Zechariah, a little bit more of a dreamer. Haggai is a get-with-it, get-it-done prophet and challenges the people. But God points out several issues he has with his people in this 4-chapter book. He does give a challenge, but he also gives some promises. The book of Malachi, and the man's name means messenger of God. And he points out about 6 issues he has with his people, and really because each of these issues keep people from hearing about the name of God, and that is his goal, is that all the earth may know. Boy, when David picked up the rocks and in the brook and took him up in that valley to kill Goliath, before he killed Goliath, he said that all the earth may know that there is a God in Israel. And of course, his brother, making fun of him, he said, "Is there not a cause?" I'll tell you what the cause was, that all the earth may know. And God wants his name shed abroad. It's sad when people can tell you that they've gone to a foreign country and they said, "Do you know who Jesus is?" And they said, "Is he a movie star? Is he a rock star? What does he do? Is he an athlete?" No, Jesus Christ. Oh, I don't know. It's terrible. Because all the earth needs to know who he is. And for people to get saved, they must hear. How can they believe on him of whom they have not heard? And how we need to get the gospel out. Well, with that in mind, he wanted his people to do it. And he said, "You know what? You're not going to do it, for number one, because you don't think I love you. I said, I love you, and you say, herein have we loved you. Have you loved us? If you loved us, then why don't you give us a better life," and all this stuff. And you know, he said, "Man, I've not proven that I love you. I've given you, and we're gonna take the gospel to the ends of the earth, and Israel's going to be a nation, and I love you." And they say, "Yeah, right. By the way, when you're not feeling like that God loves you, then we got some problems. And we're not going to be effective in getting the name of Christ published throughout all the earth." The second thing he said is that you give cheap worship, a lack of commitment. And he said this right here keeps people from hearing the gospel, when people think they're killing the big one just because they show up at church. And there's a cheapness to the worship that is given. I think we can see here in verse number 6, a son of chapter 1 honors his father and a servant his master. And if I then be a father, where's my honor? I said, where are you honoring me? If I'm a master, where's my fear? Where's my reverence? Saith the Lord of hosts, the priests have despised my name. Once again, the name is going to come up 6 times in the 1st chapter alone. And you say, wherein have we despised thy name? You say, well, you've polluted my altar. You brought moldy bread to the altar of the Lord. You have brought broken down, lame, and sick animals. You've brought torn, he says in verse 13, and ye said also, behold, what weariness is it? It's a bother to serve God. Oh, I have to drive the bus. I have to teach. I have to serve the Lord. I have to give. Oh, man, he says, is it really? It's that tough, huh? He said, you snuffed at me, the Bible tells us. And he said, you brought that which was torn, lame, and sick. Thus ye brought an offering that I should accept at your hand. But curse and deceivers are you. His flock is a male and voweleth. Sacrifice unto the Lord a corrupt thing. I am a king, the Bible says. The Lord of hosts, my name is dreadful among the heathen. I think here he just says, look, you offer me cheap worship. You offer me cheap service. Rather than going and getting the best of your flock, you bring a little lamb here who's got a broken leg and an eye out and and snot all over his eye, and you say, here, we'll give this to you, God. I hope you like this. Hope this will satisfy your desire. Giving him cheap worship, a lack of commitment. And dear friend, let me tell you, in 2026, we need a revival of commitment. We think we're killing the big one because we show up on Sunday morning. Something's wrong there.
When's the last time you rode on a bus route, or the last time that you helped somebody grow in the Lord, took on a bus route, did something for the kingdom of God? Listen, friend, there is a world that needs the gospel, and it won't be done on spare time and pocket change. And I think the Lord says, I got an issue with my people. I tell them I love them, and they say, you don't love us. There's a lack of love, and we love him because he first loved us. They don't realize how much I love them. Number two, they offer me cheap service, cheap worship, cheap service, and no commitment. Just whatever. We'll give him the leftovers. We'll give him what we don't want. And we kind of think about that like a thrift store. You know, we'll just give whatever's left over that we're not going to use, rather than giving him our best. Man, you talk about that will clip the wings, if you will, of world evangelism when people don't give their best. Well, as he continues on in number two, we'll talk more about this on the next program. But another problem that we have here is that we have very bad marriages. Yeah, that's right. He said, you've dealt treacherously with the wife of your youth. You know, one of the things that God is very, very interested in is a family. And he's interested in men being good husbands and wives being good wives. He said, I'm really frustrated with you. In verse number 14 of chapter 2, he says that you've done treacherously with the wife that God gave you. She's your companion. She's the wife of your covenant. And you mistreat each other. And you're raising ungodly children because they don't have a dad who really loves their mom, and they don't have a wife who reverences respectfully their dad. And he said that's going to cost. Because one of the biggest billboards of Christianity is a godly home. Hey, listen, the world cannot figure that out, how to have a godly marriage. But we ought to figure it out. We ought to do it, and certainly with God's help, we should. And when we have, you see a man that loves his wife, loves the Lord, and a wife who loves God and reverences and respectfully responds to her husband, you're going to find that people are going to say, wow, how? How do you do that? Even in this wicked, broken world, people are impressed when they see a good marriage. And we're going to talk about that later in the next broadcast. Thank you for tuning in today. I tell you what, I appreciate our listeners. We have a radio station and we have Grace to Grow because of listeners. And we thank you very much for listening today. Thank you for giving. Last week, someone gave a substantial gift. It was very helpful to the ministry after several weeks of a little bit lower investment. I thank God for those who picked up and gave. May the Lord bless you and give you a wonderful, wonderful day in Jesus.

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0: Deuteronomy chapter 11, verse 32. And ye shall observe to do all the statutes and commandments which I set before you this day. Here's a basic thought. God gives us no unimportant commandments. There is nothing in the Bible that is there just for filler, as if God had to fulfill a quota that his publisher demanded from him. There are no unimportant commandments. Now, I believe there may be some that are more important, but none are not important. God expects us to pay attention to every single one of them in order to have as rich and as full of a life as possible. So, in your Bible reading, look for something you can do today. Something to think about.
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0: Genesis 22:14 says, "And Abraham called the name of that place Jehovah Jireh. As it is said to this day, in the mount of the Lord it shall be seen." Jehovah Jireh means Jehovah will provide. Our God provides for his people what they need. He provides what we need in his Son, Jesus Christ. By nature, I am wretched and miserable and poor and blind and naked. But Jesus is my life. 1 John 5:11 says, "And this is the record, that God hath given to us eternal life, and this life is in his Son. He that hath the Son hath life, and he that hath not the Son of God hath not life." If you have Jesus, then you have the life that God has provided to everyone who believes. There is no other life but Jesus. Without him, you and I would remain dead in sins and trespasses. It is not just life, but what Jesus came to bring us was abundant life. When Jesus spoke of us, his sheep, he said, "The thief cometh not, but for to steal and to kill and to destroy. I am come that they might have life, and that they might have it more abundantly." The devil would love to make you think that you've been sentenced to something horrible. He would lead you to believe that you're a prisoner and the world around us is free, but the opposite is true. The world may party to give the appearance of a good life, but they must seek after more and more, as it always leaves them empty. Jesus gives us life that is overflowing, abundant, rich, and wonderful. The more you abide with him, the more precious this life becomes to you. We needed life, and God provided Jesus Christ, our life.
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0: 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Sometimes we look jealously at successful people, unaware of the hardship and heartaches through which they've come to reach their present status. Such is true of the man in this story. He came from an impoverished background with unstable parents.
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0: I mean, the gospel's going to get a hold of you. I mean, oh, you just, if I could say it lovingly, you're just being stupid. You're just being dumb. I mean, you're cheating yourself. I mean, actually, it's just like going to the king's palace, and the king said, well, come on in. I said, nope, not coming in. Oh, come on, you hungry and starving and ragged. I got new clothes for you and robes for you, and I got a place to take. Oh, not coming in, not coming in. Ah, listen, and yet the king of glory, every time, tell him, come on to the king's table. Got the place set for him, table spread, and got a new suit and the best robe and everything. And yet you poor little old thing pull back. Not me. I'm not coming in there. Don't you see? You're the one cheating yourself. I mean, you're not acting even sensible when you turn down heaven's best. And nearly all of us have sinned enough to go to hell. Everybody. And you'd say, I don't believe in hell. Well, you will when you get there. I mean, the devil's got a way of convincing you when he gets you home. I mean, I'm not trying to be funny. I'm just trying to tell you, you'll be convinced when you get there. And did you know that all the best people that ever lived believed in hell and yet didn't even go there? Amen? Did you know that good people believe there is a hell, but they're not afraid of going there? I'm not going to hell. I'm going to go to heaven. I mean, they didn't build hell for me. They sure didn't. I mean, that's the devil's home. And he was my daddy for a good while, but I fell out with him. And so he and I threw now. And I'm not going home with him either. See, nobody but the devil's kid's going to hell. And you choose. If you want to be his child, that's your business. But, oh, I praise the Lord, dear friend, for the privilege of being a Christian. I don't deserve to be a Christian, but I know. So he talked about a good heart, slow heart, single heart, purposeful heart, impenitent heart. Talks about a circumcised heart. Talks about a stout heart. Talks about a glad heart. Talks about a fearful heart. Talks about a deceived heart. Talks about a joyful heart. Talks about an old stony heart. Talks about a despiteful heart. A bitter heart. A beast. Talks about the heart of a beast. You know, old Nebuchadnezzar got a heart like that. You remember that? Oh, that old wicked rascal. He was so full of himself. You know what killed him? You know what got him, really? Pride. Oh, he bragged. He strutted. He was the king, you know. He strutted around and said, with my might, my majesty, my glory, everything, this is what I've done. God said, yeah. You know what he did to him? He had a beast heart. He said, you're acting like a beast. I'll put you out there with him. And he got out there, and the Bible says his fingernails begin to grow like bird claws. And said his hair began to grow like feathers. Huh? Boy, he was some guy, wasn't he? You know why? Had a beast heart. Had an old beast heart. Oh, listen, dear friends. I don't want a heart like that. He said, and then there's an abundant heart. And then the Bible said, out of the treasure of the heart, man speaks. Did you know that? Oh, I tell you, let's read some more scripture. Turn to chapter 57. Psalm 57. The Bible is just literally filled with things about the heart. But don't forget what we said. It's deceitful and desperately wicked. Psalm 57 and verse 7. My heart's fixed. That's good. Oh God, my heart's fixed. What are you going to do about it? I'll sing. You know why people don't sing? The heart's not fixed. Oh, of course, the devil's crowd and sing without getting fixed, but that's not singing. There's nothing to listen to. No. I'm still convinced. And I tell you, I've been more convinced on this last trip. An old boy came up to me. He's 25 years old. He said, Brother Olaf, after listening to you preach and those girls sing and testimonies, he said, I'm fixing to go home and have the biggest record burning you've ever heard of. He said, I'm burning every rock and roll record I got in the house. Said, that bunch of dirty things, they captured my mind, my heart. And he said, that thing rolls and roars in my mind like I can't get it out of there. And said, I'm going home, burn them up. I wish I could warn the mothers and daddies. The most insidious dope on the face of this earth is rock and roll records. I mean, that kind of junk, it's captured the minds of our young people. A woman called me today about a little girl that's in a bad fix. I'll guarantee you she's in a bad fix. And she said, Brother Law, what's this world coming to? What are the young people coming to? I said, they're coming to the end. We're coming to the end of this thing. And it's going to be filled with dope addicts, alcoholics, and homosexuals. Those are the three. That's going to be the three. Violent, murder, and everything that you can think of in the closing days. All right? Turn with me to the Psalm 108 and verse 1. Psalm 108 and verse 1. Now he said, I got my heart fixed and I'm singing about it. Well, here he comes again. Oh God, my heart's fixed. I will sing and give praise even with my glory. Yes, he said, I'm going to sing about it because I got my heart fixed. I guess maybe you girls have never been, maybe many of the grown people out across Radio Land, sad to say, have never been in a great revival in your life. I've talked to preachers and they've said, Brother Olaf, I've never been in one great revival in my whole ministry. I long to live. I long to live. I've prayed with preachers. They said, I've longed to live long enough to see one revival, just one revival. Oh, I'd like to see the revival tide come in, and I'd like to be in one revival in my life. Did you know the greatest singing I've ever heard has been revival singing? I never forget, especially the meeting at Navarre Mills. That got off the slowest start. That was the most terrible place I went in my life. The whole thing had been dead for so long. Dirt daubers had taken over the church building, and the bats, the window lights was out, and the blood weeds had grown up on the building. The old tabernacle had sort of caved in. And they called me up one day, old Aunt Lewis, and said, Brother Olaf, Brother Lester, he called me Brother Lester. He said, would you come and hold a protracted meeting? Well, I didn't know what a protracted meeting was, but I was attracted at the opportunity to get off the farm during the summer. And so it attracted me, and I headed for the protracted meeting. And brother, I tell you, I got over there, and I tell you, you talk about in bad shape. They didn't even have Sunday school. The church is dead as a hammer. The community was at each other's throat, and they had bad feelings. And I tell you, a little old greenhorn preacher, I got my dad's old truck, you know, that old red truck, hard times. Old thing ought to have been retired 10 years ago. And it wouldn't, I remember they called me Paul Revere in that old red truck. And I picked up a Presbyterian, Cumberland Presbyterian girl, Sally Mae Tyre, to play the piano for me. And I got another Presbyterian to lead the singing for me. Dear old Brother Ford, he's in heaven with the Lord now. And never forget the theme song that he had. He said, will Jesus find us? Watch him when he comes. And he sang that song. And I tell you, and we started off in that meeting. And I tell you, that's the coldest thing. I pick up people. We come up Rabbit Ridge, a little old hill over there, and the old truck wouldn't make it. Wouldn't make it. She didn't have enough power. And I'd throw my head out the window, and I said, y'all get off. Meet me at the top of the hill. And boy, they'd jump off that old truck, and we'd climb the top of the hill, and I'd wait. That old truck a panting like a dog running a rabbit. I'm telling you, it's a hard time. And we got over that. But I tell you what, it wasn't very long. I said it wasn't very long. But I knew I couldn't do it. I mean, I said, I told the people one night. I called on old Brother Will Frank, bless his old memory now. I said, Brother Will, lead us in prayer. He was the pillar, you know. I mean, he'd been the man that had been the outstanding citizen and leader and the church leader and the song leader and everything. And I called him to lead in prayer, and he like choked to death. He stumbled around, spitted and sputtered a while, and finally he thought of amen and said it and sat down. He came to me at the close of the service. He said, Brother Olaf, don't call on me to lead in prayer anymore. And I didn't tell him, but I wasn't figuring on it. Because he wasn't on prayer ground, and I knew that. About the third night, I got up, and like any little old timid country boy that had never preached two meetings in my life, I got up and said, folks, y'all need something besides Brother Lester over here. You need Jesus. I don't know how to preach. I'm just so new. But I know one thing. This community needs a revival. Nobody to teach the Bible. These are the boys. Look at the blood weeds out on the ground. Look at these old buildings around here. You mothers and daddies letting the whole community go to hell. And I said, I don't know what to do except pray. And tomorrow night, I'm going down here in the cane brake somewhere. I'm going to get down this old gully down here about sundown. And I'm going to get down there and talk to God. And I said, if any of y'all want to join me, you women stand in the tabernacle. If any of you know how to get a hold of heaven, you better do it. Next day I saw him. I climbed through the old barbed wire fence. And I looked up, and here come a bunch of old timid farmers. You know, not many, little handful of them come down there. You know. And the thing began to grow. And I want you to know we beat a trail to the prayer place. Oh, night after night we got down there. Direct old Brother Will French, it's dark when we got through, because nobody came to church so dark anyhow. Didn't get through milking cows till the dark. And so they'd come in there, you know, we didn't have any lanterns or flashlights. We'd just walk off down the hill and get in that old gully down there and pray a while. And the Lord began to bless us. And walking back up the tabernacle, somebody grabbed me by my arm and he said, Brother Lester, he said, you can call on me to lead in prayer again now. I said, amen. I called on old Brother Will, and I want you to know he got a hold of heaven, you know. And they began to confess sin, and the power of God began to fall. And I never will forget an old boy by the name of Threach, you know. He said he came down the aisle one night and got saved. And he said, I said, what made you? He said, well, I was out in that old corn patch over there today. He said, never prayed in my life. And he said, I fell down between the corn rows and said, you've been preaching that Jesus saved. Call on him. Said, I called on him. Said, you know, he saved me today. Right out there. I mean, and the thing about it is, I got a word from him not long ago, and he's still saved. You know, still going on. That's been 37 years ago. over 3 dozen years ago. And so when the meeting was over, listen to me, dear friends, you know what happened? We waded off an old Richland Creek. Old thing was running full of muddy water and walked off in and baptized 67 people. And most of them were gone, people. And the old church come to life and they called me. And old Brother Yan said, Brother Lester, we've called you fourth time. Once a month, I want you to come and preach. And I said, I'll do it. I'll do it. And then before I could get over that preach, he said, Brother Olaf, we had another meeting. We had a conference and said, we called you half time. I want you to come. We're going to give you $15 a trip. That's $30 a month for half time. I said, amen. I mean, you know, that's wonderful. And then I'd give them $15 to let me preach to them if I could have gotten it.
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2: Thank you for joining us today for the Family Altar Program with Lester Roloff. 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

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I hope you're having a good day. Thank you for listening to Anchor Radio, CBC Ordinetta. This is Pastor Galyon. I hope to see you this Sunday at Crossroads Baptist Church, Zone 1, Noncommon Lirin East.

0: Have you thanked God for water today? Water is one of the most exciting molecules that God created it. You know, a long time ago, two hydrogen atoms and one oxygen atom did exactly what God created them to do. They did it without question. They did it without compromise. They formed water, and there was a tremendous release of energy. It was not new revised version water. It wasn't condensed version water. It was not modern version water. The water molecules always formed exactly the way they were supposed to. I wonder how they knew to do that. Did you know water molecules aren't very smart, yet they do exactly what God created them to do? The water molecule always forms with a 118-degree kink in that. That makes it a polar molecule. That means it expands when it freezes. That means the ice is on top of the lake to protect the fish that are under it all winter long. It's amazing. It always happens just the same. In 18 grams of water, that's about 6/10 of an ounce, there are 6.03 times 10 to the 23rd molecules. My wife says, "Pete, no one understands numbers like that." So this is how I explained it to her. I say, "Frieda, perhaps there were 6 billion people on Earth, and they were counting out water molecules at 1,000 molecules per hour. How long would it take 6 billion people to count out that many molecules?" Exactly 11 million years. Did you know God made lots and lots of hydrogen atoms and lots of oxygen atoms? And they all turned out just right. Have you ever tried to make two things in a row just right? What attention to detail. What quality control. Have you thanked God for His quality control? Have you thanked God for His attention to detail? Maybe, just maybe, He's exhibited some of that quality control when He put us here. Maybe, just maybe, we should be like some little molecules and do exactly what God created for us to do. This is Pete Cowling.
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1: How do you do? 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The man in this story had his identity stolen by the oldest criminal.

0: Good afternoon, my friends. It's time for the listener request hour here on Anchor Radio Ordinetta. 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
1: 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I'm happy to be your host today, and I'm looking forward to sharing some encouraging gospel music with you. 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

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And trivia time is just minutes away, so don't go anywhere. This one goes out to Hilary Reducto, Before the Throne of God by the Crown College.

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I'm your host, Janelle Garcia. At manatili lamang pong nakikinig dahil maya-maya ay magbibigay ako ng trivia question. And here's our next song requested by Leigh and Paz, Follow On by the Wisman Family.

Well, it's 17 minutes past the hour and it's currently 31 degrees. The forecast is calling for a high today of 31.5 with 65% chance of rain. And here's a song requested by Angelica Jolly Morla, His Grace is Sufficient by Jeremiah and Cara Mitchell.

It's trivia time here on Inco Radio Urdaneta. Have your companion up ready because I'll be sending out today's trivia question during this next song. And don't forget, we'll be awarding a special prize to the listener who get the most correct answers in a particular week. And this week's prize is an Inco Radio mug. And now the first five listeners with the correct answer will receive two song credits. And our trivia song goes out to Sheena May Gutierrez, Let the Church Arise by the Hiles Anderson College.

This afternoon's trivia question was, what is the name of the disciple who betrayed Jesus? The correct answer is Judas Iscariot. Congratulations to Leanne Paz, Sheena May Gutierrez, Marina Simon, Karen Trumpo, and Angelica Jolly Morla. Each of you received 2 song credits. And everyone who had the correct answer will receive a point toward this week's total. And here's our next song requested by Nelia Montero, I've Got So Much to Thank Him For by the Rochesters.

That song was requested by Simeon Rosario, The Gloryland Way by The Faith Music Missions. 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Inaanyayahan po namin ang lahat na pumunta sa ating prayer meeting mamaya para sa ating Bible study, discipleship, at kids club. Mamayang hapon po yan ng alas 6. And here's our next song requested by Grace Angelica Avila, Jesus Hold My Hand by the Walker Family.

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We're broadcasting live from our studio here at Crossroads Baptist Church. I'm your host, Janelle Garcia, and our next song goes out to Marlos Flores, My Life is an Offering by the Steve Pettit Evangelistic Team.

That song was requested by Rosemary Gutierrez, A Love That Won't Stop by the Hiles Anderson College. Well, it's trivia time once again here on Inco Radio Urdaneta. Get those companion apps ready because I'll be sending out the trivia question during this next song. And the first 5 listeners with the correct answer will receive 2 song credits. And the first person who answers correctly will also receive a 10 peso voucher to our school canteen. And our trivia song goes out to Angelica Gutierrez, But If Not by Adam and Cassie Robert.

Our trivia question was, in which Jewish month is the Passover? The correct answer is the first month, Abib. Congratulations to Lay and Pass because you were the first person with the correct answer and you win a 10 peso voucher. And the remaining listeners with the correct answer were Karen Trumpo, Grace Angelica Abila, Simeon Rosario, and Prudencio Ulep Sr. Each of you will receive 2 song credits, and everyone who had the correct answer will receive a point toward this week's total. And here's our next song requested by Marina Simon, Everything It Touch, It Change by the Providence Baptist College.

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And this next song goes out to Blessing Megan Zagan, Believe Him by the Hiles Anderson College.

That was For the Sake of the Gospel by the Lone Star Baptist College and requested by Prudential Ulep Sr. And just like that, we've come to the end of another live listener request hour here on Inco Radio Urdaneta. Thank you everyone for joining me for today's broadcast. I'll queue up the rest of your song so you can listen throughout the rest of the afternoon. And be sure to tune in this evening at 5 p.m. for another hour of your favorite requests. And our final song goes out to Raquel Soriano, song entitled Come Home by the Providence Baptist College. I'm Janelle Garcia. Thank you everyone and have a great afternoon.

That's Lord Has Been Faithful here on The Anchor. Thanks so much for listening. We've got more great Christian music straight ahead. We've got great Christian songs by such artists as the Coral Family, the Wiseman Family, the Wilds, Golden State Baptist College, the Stouffer Family, and Sound 4 Singers and Orchestra. 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

0: How do you do? 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They believe in anything. The man in this story was like that. For years, he claimed to be an atheist with no anchor for his troubled soul.
1: 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A small advertisement for those of you who may be unfamiliar. It's a testimony of a life changed for God's glory, of someone who is going towards destruction, hell, and the grave, and now they're redeemed, forgiven, and headed to heaven. Unshackled, heard only on The Anchor. And this is Anchor Urdaneta. I'm Gene Sharp. We're doing some testing, so you may hear us jumping on and off today. We appreciate your prayers for this radio station and safety and wisdom, travel, and provision. This all costs money, so pray for the staff that they would be able to have the things in hand to do a good work to glorify the Lord.

The old, old story coming at you. Do you have an old story to tell? I hope you have an old man. By that I mean I hope you're redeemed and all things are made new and that you're on your way to heaven. You know, we're talking about these things in testing phase and going back and forth, but you know, a test that is a test with truth included could still apply to your life. 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

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What happens when a man has been through 10 years of physical and emotional torture, and he was innocent of wrongdoing? What happens when he is freed from false imprisonment, only to find worse?

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The woman in this story went to extraordinary lengths trying, on faith, this remedy or that to ease the pain in her heart. But none of them worked. And most of the remedies she tried made her life even more miserable. What she needed was a new heart, which she received when her heart and mind and life were unshackled.

0: Go on, tell her the truth, Ma. 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You hear that, you rotten little skunk?
1: Oh,
0: take that.
1: Let her be, Irene.
0: Oh, not till you tell her. Go on, tell her how her real mother left her to die in her crib 3 weeks after she was born. You hear that, Ronnie? She beat you up and left you. 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
1: It's true, honey. I'm your grandma, not your ma. She left you alone for 3 days. One more day and you would have been dead.
2: 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The good news that you don't have to live with guilt and shame. You don't have to live in hopelessness and despair. Since 1877, the mission has been proclaiming the way to a dark and dying world. Today, the old lighthouse shelters more men, women, and children than ever, thanks to sacrificial gifts from friends and listeners who care. This program celebrates the gift of new life, as reflected in the transformed lives of mission converts and listeners everywhere. Now for broadcast around the earth, here's program number 2589 in the series Unshackled, the program that makes you face yourself and think. Parental guidance is suggested for small children due to some violent scenes in this story. With revulsion, we read about babies born in secret and then abandoned and left to die by their uncaring mothers. Some of the survivors grow up with a never-ending feeling of rejection, like the woman in this story. Given the torment she endured, it's a miracle that she lives today with joy in her heart. This is the first of a 3-part story, and we'll hear how that happened. This is the true story of Ronnie and David Klempner right now on Unshackled.
3: My dad's parents took me in, and I never saw my mother. Not much of Dad either over the years. Grandpa was an invalid due to World War II injuries, but he treated me to penny-sized pancakes and large ice cream sundaes when he worked at a local restaurant. By the time I was 7, he could no longer work and was too thin to walk. Grandma was an alcoholic and would often beat Grandpa. I cried and screamed and tried to stop her. I was 7 when my aunt told me Grandma wasn't my real mother. That very night I became defiant and began to secretly drink her wine every night. Grandma dated other men and often took me to bars with her.
1: Yeah, this is my little girl, all right. Ain't she, Ronnie?
3: Yeah, Ma.
1: She got suspended from school today, didn't she?
3: Uh-huh.
1: I was mad at first, and then I got to thinking it. It sure sounds funny what you did. Tell him, Ronnie.
3: Well, this big kid came up behind me in the cafeteria line, and he said he was going to beat the tar out of me after school.
1: Were you scared?
3: Yeah, he's big. But I saw this empty milk crate and its metal C, so I picked it up and slammed it on his head.
1: They had to take him to the hospital and get his head sewed up. Bet he didn't bother you no more, Ronnie.
3: Kids at school were afraid of me after that because I was tough, smoking cigarettes by the age of 10. I hung around with kids 5 or 6 years older than I, and I was even raped by one of them when I was 11. I was too afraid to tell my grandma. But then one night, one of her friends offered to get pizza for us, and Grandma told me to go along to give him directions. I was lucky to make it back home.
1: Ronnie, get in here! Where's the pizza?
3: Oh, Grandma, your friend, he raped me.
1: No. I don't believe it.
3: He did, too. He drove to some deserted place, and that's what he did.
1: Where is he now?
3: He brought me back, and he took off.
1: It's your own fault. You must have enticed him.
3: Oh, I didn't. I couldn't stop him.
1: I don't want to hear no more about it. Next time, be more careful.
3: You told me to go with him.
1: I said shut up.
3: My grandparents lived on Social Security, so there was never enough money for clothes. I cleaned houses for neighbors but didn't earn enough, so I began stealing clothes from department stores, was caught, and put on probation. I was in court half a dozen times for stealing or truancy, and then I stayed out all night, and Grandma turned me in for breaking probation. My probation officer defended me in court by blaming my family, and even though I tried to take the blame myself, the judge sentenced me to reform school anyway. So, at age 11 and a half, I was sent to reform school in Boston, a building six stories high where I slept in a dorm with 40 other girls. I was devastated, and I hated it. I also hated the phony matron who ran everything. She tried to intimidate me as she did everyone, but I stood up to her. So, she set out to get me, forbidding other girls even to talk to me. One day, while I was in the restroom, an older girl came in and started a fire, then ran out screaming, "Fire! Fire!" I was taken to the matron's office.
0: So, Ronnie, now you're trying to burn the home down. Well, when I get through with you, you'll wish you never lit that match.
3: You know I didn't start that fire. You had someone else start it to get me in trouble.
0: My, what imaginations we have. You're the delinquent. But we'll see how you like cleaning all six flights of stairs on your knees with lye soap. I think when you're done, you'll tell a different story, young lady.
3: How can I tell a different story when I'm telling the truth? Then I'd be a liar like you.
0: Insolent, rotten little tramp. How dare you?
3: Are you finished? Can I go now?
0: Oh, you little witch. I detest you. You're not human. You're a monster. Get out of here before I strangle you. Get out!
3: After 2.5 years, we moved into a new reform school where we had our own private bedrooms. I liked the place, but still trusted no one. I saw a psychologist and a social worker monthly and was taken to visit a family in the community, even let me go for a walk with their daughter. That's when I saw my father drive by one day, so I ran after him and got in his car. But even that got me in trouble. The social worker tried to help me understand.
1: Well, you can see how frightened I was when I learned you jumped into a car with a man and drove away.
3: But it was my father.
1: Well, none of us knew that, Ronnie. Next time, come and tell me, okay?
3: There won't be a next time. He won't come back.
1: How did he know where you were?
3: Grandma told him.
1: Did you have a good visit?
3: He said he was sorry I was in reform school. He said Grandma was sorry for turning me in, but I don't believe it.
1: Ronnie, what did you think of the family you visited yesterday?
3: They were the most wonderful family I've ever met.
1: They want to adopt you, Ronnie. Would you like to live with them?
3: They just want me as a toy for their daughter. They don't really want me.
1: Ronnie, they really want you. This could be the beginning of a better life for you.
3: They're not my real family, so I would just run away. I didn't trust anyone, not even my dorm mother, who was always extremely kind to me. When she asked me to help, I would break things. And the sweeter she was, the more I tried to hurt her because I didn't believe she really cared about me. How could anyone care about me? Not even my own mother had cared. Then something happened that penetrated my hardened heart.
1: How are you getting along with your dorm mother, Ronnie?
3: Much better. She really cares about me.
1: You weren't saying that the last time I saw you.
3: I didn't know her then. I do now.
1: Well, what happened?
3: I scorched her uniform on purpose while I was ironing. I deliberately ruined it, and I was positive she'd lose her cool and punish me.
1: But she didn't.
3: No. All she said was, "It's okay, Ronnie." I felt really bad about what I did, and she forgave me. Can you believe that?
1: Yes, I can believe that.
3: She even reads the Bible to me at night.
1: You have a friend, Ronnie.
3: Yeah, my first real friend. After 4.5 years, they sent me home when I was 15. I was free at last, but life at home was worse than ever. Grandpa was almost comatose, and Grandma drank more than ever. She was physically and verbally abusive to him and me, calling me every bad name she could. It was so depressing, I stayed away as much as I could. One day, a young man named Michael saw me and followed me around. We started dating, and he came to see me every day after that.
4: I want to marry you, Ronnie. Yeah, I fell in love with you the minute I laid eyes on you.
3: Grandma won't let me get married.
4: Well, my folks won't let me get married either. Wish I was 18, but I wouldn't need them to sign for me.
3: I know, it's so stupid. But Grandma doesn't really want me around anyway.
4: Oh, well, what if they had no choice?
3: What do you mean?
4: I mean, if you were pregnant, they'd have to say yes, wouldn't they?
3: I wanted to get away from home, so we initiated his plan, and it worked. I got pregnant, they signed, and we married. I gave birth to our son in August 1966. Michael worked hard as a printer to support us, but he was from an unstable family, too. He was very short-tempered. He resented our son and drank excessively. Then he became abusive. A slap, a punch. Soon I had black eyes and a bloody nose. In a perverse way, I liked getting hit. And sometimes I deliberately provoked him so he would hit me. You're drunk again!
4: Don't give me any lip or I'll break your neck!
3: You're still mooning about your brother being murdered, aren't you?
4: Don't talk about my brother.
3: Oh, get over it, Michael. The way he lived, he was asking for it. Sleeping with strange men.
4: You shut up!
3: You're just like him. You like men, too, don't you?
4: I told you to shut up!
3: Michael! Oh, okay, that's enough! That's enough!
4: Don't you ever talk like that about my brother again! I'll kill you!
3: Oh, Michael! Michael, stop! Please, stop!
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3: Crazed with anger, Michael kicked me from head to toe. I couldn't breathe, so he picked me up off the bedroom floor and carried me outside. He shook me to get me breathing again.
4: Ronnie, honey, I'm sorry. You gotta believe me. Ronnie?
5: It hurts so bad.
4: At least you're breathing again. I was so scared. I thought you were dead. I don't know what came over me, honey. Please forgive me, please. Come on. Let's go back inside.
5: It hurts.
4: I'll carry you then. Oh, Ronnie, I swear I'll never hurt you again.
3: I suffered all night, and the next morning I couldn't move. The pain was so agonizing. Although I was black and blue all over, Michael had no choice but to take me to the hospital. One of his kicks had ruptured my appendix. I was rushed into surgery, and the next day the doctor came by.
6: All right, Ronnie, tell me what happened. Who did this to you?
5: Nobody did this to me. I fell down three flights of stairs.
6: Oh, come on, Ronnie. You know as well as I do that this didn't happen by falling downstairs. Now, somebody did this to you. Tell me who it is.
5: I'm telling you, I fell.
6: Have it your way. But one of these days, you're going to wind up in the morgue.
3: Nothing changed when I came home from the hospital. The drinking and the violence grew worse. I had Michael arrested several times, but he would beg forgiveness and I would drop the charges. When my legs and arms were broken, I told people it was an accident. I became a drug addict to absorb the emotional frustration of this abuse. Speed, LSD, uppers, and downers. After 8 years of torment, I divorced Michael, moved into a housing project, and went on welfare. I had quit school in the eighth grade, and so I had no job skills. To support my drug habit, I became a prostitute. During this time, one day, my cousin Debbie came to visit from Maine.
0: And we have a lot in common, Ronnie. Both raised by someone other than our parents.
5: Yeah. You never knew your father at all, did you?
0: No, and my mother's dead.
3: So is my mother, it turns out.
0: Oh, how did you learn that?
3: Dad came to visit after his last divorce. He wanted to find out how my mom was, so he called her brother in Nevada. Turns out she killed herself years ago.
0: Oh, how sad.
3: Not to me. I never knew her, and she never knew me. The only mother I ever had was Grandma. I didn't tell her that I hid in the bathroom and cried for hours after I learned of my mother's death. 2 years went by, and I continued my wild lifestyle, drinking and carousing many nights a week. One day, Michael came to visit.
4: So, how's it going, Ronnie?
3: Great. I've done some traveling. Oh. Been to Canada, Florida, New Hampshire.
4: I joined the Army, so I've traveled a lot, too.
3: Well, that's good.
4: I'm going to Germany soon. How would you like to go with me?
3: Oh, I'd love to go to Germany.
4: Oh, I'm going to be stationed there, and you can come with me, but you'll have to marry me.
3: Marry you? Are you crazy? I'd never marry you again.
4: Listen, you could travel all over Europe while you're there. Think of the adventure. Think of the education for little Mike.
3: Yeah, you're right about that.
4: Huh?
3: Okay, I'll marry you.
4: I'll make all the arrangements. Leave everything to me.
3: How soon do we go?
4: 5 or 6 weeks.
3: During those weeks, my wild lifestyle continued. One Saturday morning, a man came to the door and asked if my son could go to church the next day. What a break for me. So little Mike rode the church bus on Sunday morning while I slept in. The next Saturday, the same man came and wanted to talk, so I offered him a cup of coffee.
6: Ronnie, have you ever thought about God?
3: Sure I have. I don't believe God exists. I'd rather talk about last night's party.
6: Well, God is alive, Ronnie. In fact, he's right here with us now.
3: I used to think there was a God when I was in reform school, but I was just a kid, and I've been through too much. Where was God when I got my gut kicked by my ex? Where was he when I got raped by one of my grandmother's friends? Come on. You men are all alike. God's a man.
6: Ronnie, it sounds like you've been hurt by so many men, but God loves you. He loves you so much that he gave his only son to be made fun of and spit on and brutally tortured beyond belief. And then, as if that wasn't enough, he was nailed to a cross to die for your sins and mine so we wouldn't have to die. Then Jesus rose from the dead so that we could receive eternal life. Oh, we all die a natural death, but those who receive Jesus Christ as Savior are forgiven of their sins. For those who believe that he is the Son of the living God who died for us and rose again, to us he has promised life forever, eternally, and forevermore.
3: Whoa, man, that's heavy. You really believe that, don't you?
6: Of course I do, Ronnie. It's the truth. Don't you?
3: No, I don't believe it.
6: Well, let me read something to you.
3: What's that?
6: The Bible. God says in John chapter 3, verse 16, "For God so loved the world that he gave his only begotten Son, that whosoever believeth in him should not perish, but have everlasting life." Isn't that good news?
3: Hold it, Jack. You're a nice guy and all, but you just got to cool it with the preaching, okay?
6: All right. But I'd like to stop by again when I'm in the area. Would that be okay?
3: Sure. Come back next Saturday. I'll be waiting for you. I was waiting, all right, in my skimpiest bikini. For the next hour and a half, while he read the Bible, I pranced around trying to distract him. He never even noticed. He just kept reading some Bible verses he had put together, thinking they might get to me.
6: "For God sent not his Son into the world to condemn the world, but that the world through him might be saved. For the Son of Man is come to seek and to save that which was lost. But when the fullness of the time was come, God sent forth his Son, made of a woman, made under the law, to redeem them that were under the law, that we might receive the adoption of sons." Isn't that great? Who hath delivered us from the power of darkness and hath translated us into the kingdom of his dear Son, in whom we have redemption through his blood, even the forgiveness of sins. To open their eyes and to turn them from darkness to light and from the power of Satan unto God, that they may receive forgiveness of sins and inheritance among them which are sanctified by faith that is in me.
3: Every Saturday he came and read the Bible, and every Sunday little Mike got on the church bus. I was really impressed with his persistence, but I was still a party animal, high on drugs and up half the night. My cousin Debbie had come to stay with me, but one morning I got up to find her with suitcases packed.
1: Ronnie, I love you like a sister, but I just can't stand seeing you live like this anymore. Your lifestyle's going to kill you, and I don't want to be around to see it.
3: My hardened heart dismissed her words. How could anyone love me? I was no good and knew it. But the time was approaching to leave for Germany, and I felt anxious because all my friends were telling me not to go. One night, when I was about to cop some dope for the trip, I had this overwhelming sense of death. I felt sure I was going to die, so I called my cousin.
7: Ronnie, what's wrong?
5: Debbie, you've got to help me. You know that little white church on Summer Avenue?
7: Yes, yes, what about it?
5: I've got to get over there tonight, but I can't get there by myself. Will you come and get me?
7: You want me to pick you up and take you to church?
5: Yes, yes, get over here quick!
3: When we got to the church, the man who had been reading the Bible to me every Saturday was the speaker. When he gave the altar call, I knew I had to go forward or die. My cousin helped me walk up front where I wept and wept for my wretchedness. But as we left the church, I remembered my drug deal and forgot all about Jesus. 5 days later, little Mike and I flew to Germany where Michael was waiting. He took us to our new home, a farm in the middle of nowhere.
8: Well, here's our home. Now, the owners live in the main farmhouse. We're on the second floor where the steps are.
5: Michael, Why didn't you tell me we're going to live in the crummy old farm? I'm a city girl. You know I hate the country. I never would have come.
8: That's why I never told you.
5: Oh, what a fool I've been. You're sick. I can't even communicate with these people.
8: Yeah, here's a dictionary. Now, listen up, because I'm leaving tomorrow morning on maneuvers, and I'll be gone 2 months.
5: What?
8: We only have enough food for dinner tonight and breakfast. You'll have to take the bus to town to get food. If you miss the bus, you'll have to wait 24 hours.
3: I hated where we lived. Heating water in pails to take a bath, going 20 miles to town, then waiting for another bus to the army base. We could only carry a few bags, so I had to make the bus trip several times a week. I had no friends, no one to talk to or to party with. I was miserable, and I wanted to go home. I talked to Michael about it when he returned from maneuvers. Michael, little Mike and I can't stand it here. You've got to let us go home, please. These people don't want us here. The other day on the way to school, some mean kids pushed our son into a pile of manure.
8: You're kidding.
5: Oh, it's not funny. You've got to let us go back to the States. I promise I'll wait for you. I'll get us a place, and I'll write to you every day. I promise, honey.
8: Sure, sure. Hold the lies. You're breaking my heart. Look, not only are you not going back home, but I've decided I like it here so much, I'm going to enlist for another 4 years.
3: I cried myself to sleep that night, trapped in misery. Without money, I couldn't leave. As the months dragged by, the hatred between us grew. 2 years passed, and one day a tax refund check came, made out to both of us. The Army had a rule. Michael had to open a joint savings account to cash the check. So I immediately got enough money for tickets home. That weekend, he invited two of his friends out to dinner with us, saying it would be our last meal. I felt that his words had a deeper meaning, especially when he got extremely drunk. I tried to get the car keys. Michael, give me the keys. Let me drive us home.
8: Oh, no, I can drive.
5: You're drunk. You're in no condition to drive.
8: No, I said I'll drive.
5: Well, guys, I hope we get home without having an accident. Michael, slow down. You've got to make a turn up ahead. You're going too fast. Michael, slow down. Turn the wheel! Turn the wheel! I grabbed the steering wheel and tried to turn, but it wouldn't budge. So I curled into a tight ball as the car crashed into a brick wall. My entire life flashed before my eyes, ending with Michael's words, "Enjoy your meal. It'll be your last."
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This is program number 2589. Heard in the true story of David and Ronnie Klempner, Part 1, were Mickey O'Donnell, Fern Persons, Art Fox, Mercedes DeMonk, and Larry Moran. 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
1: 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Thank you so much for hanging out with me for another exciting hour of encouraging gospel music. So let's get this started with a song requested by Karen Trumpo, Created to Praise by the Hiles Anderson College.

The request button is activated, so let's keep those requests coming in. At manatili pong nakikinig kasi mamaya magbibigay po ako ulit ng trivia question with 10 peso voucher. And here's a song requested by Micah Paraiso, Faye Kinemon, and Rosemary Gutierrez, song entitled I Love You This Much by the Commonwealth Baptist College.

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I'm Janelle Garcia and you're listening to the Live Request Hour. And this next song goes out to Angelica Jolly Morla, I Have Been Blessed by Alvin and Brooke Martinez.

That song was requested by Sheena Mae Gutierrez, Call Me Blessed by The Faith Music Missions. At para sa impormasyon ng lahat, ang antena ng ating FM radio tower ay naikabit na at kanina nga ay nakakapakinig na tayo ng mga encouraging gospel music sa 92.1 FM. At si Brother Gene Sharp din ay umalis na at hinatid kanina ni Pastor Galyan. Ipag-pray po natin ang safety nila at ang pagbalik din dito ni Pastor. Well, it's trivia time here on Inco Radio Urdaneta. And have your companion app ready because I'll be sending out today's trivia question during this next song. And the first 5 listeners with the correct answer will receive 2 song credits. And the third person who answers correctly will also receive a 10 peso voucher to our school canteen. And our trivia song goes out to Lay and Paz, More Than Wonderful by the Hiles Anderson College.

Our trivia question was, which prophet tried to flee from God when asked to preach God's message in Nineveh? The correct answer is Jonah. Well, congratulations to Prudencio Ulap Senior because you were the third person with the correct answer and you win a 10 peso voucher. And the remaining listeners with the correct answer were Joni Quijano, Jan Chua, Grace Abila, and the senior high school dorm girls. Each of you will receive 2 song credits and everyone else who had the correct answer will receive a point toward this week's total. And our next song goes out to our trivia winner, He Hideth My Soul by the Hiles Anderson College.

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That's Listener's Choice tonight at 8 p.m. And this next song was requested by Karen Chumpo, God of Heaven by the Steve Pettit Evangelistic Team.

Well, it's 33 minutes past the hour and you're still tuned in to Anchor Radio, Urdaneta. Well, mag-send in pa po kayo ng favorite songs nyo para ma-play ko on the air. And here's one requested by Grace Angelica Avila, Immortal Invisible by the Steve Pettit Evangelistic Association.

That song was requested by Rosemary Gutierrez, A Love That Won't Stop by the Hiles Anderson College. And here's our next song requested by Sheena May Gutierrez, Mercy Awaits by the Steve Pettit Evangelistic Association.

Well, it's time for another trivia question here on Anchor Radio or the Neta. I'll be sending out the trivia during this next song, so get your companion app ready. And don't forget, we have a bonus contest during our trivia time each week. Along with our regular trivia awards, we'll be keeping a weekly total of your correct answers. And the first 5 listeners with the correct answer will receive 2 song credits. And the third person who answers correctly will also receive a 10 peso voucher. And our trivia song goes out to John Chua, "I Want Jesus More Than Anything" by the Hiles Anderson College.

Our trivia question was, what did Joseph send his father from Egypt? The correct answer is 10 asses loaded with the good things of Egypt and 10 she asses with corn, bread, and meat. Well, congratulations to Shina Mae Gutierrez because you were the third person with the correct answer and you win a 10 peso voucher. And the remaining listeners with the correct answer were Leanne Paz, Karen Trumpo, Prudencio Ulep Sr., and Corazon Soriano. Each of you will receive 2 song credits, and everyone who had the correct answer will receive a point toward this week's total. And here's our next song requested by Prudencio Ulep Sr., Jesus is the Only Way by the Everlasting Praise Publications.

That was Friendship with Jesus by Shannon Steele Knox, requested by Grace Abila. Thank you, Grace. And here's our next song, requested by John Chua. That's What Grace Is For by Stephen and Whitney Trimble.

Well, that wraps it up for another hour of live listener requests here on Anchor Radio, Urdaneta City. I'll queue up the rest of your song so you can listen throughout the rest of the evening. And don't miss the next live request hour at 7 a.m. on Good Morning, Urdaneta. And our final song this hour was requested by Sheena May Gutierrez, Each Day I Live by Lois and India. I'm Janelle Garcia. Maraming salamat po sa inyong lahat at patuloy na ipag-pray po natin ang ating station. Have a great evening, everyone.

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How do you do? Sometimes we look jealously at successful people, unaware of the hardship and heartaches through which they've come to reach their present status. Such is true of the man in this story. He came from an impoverished background with unstable parents.

0: 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I hope to see you this Sunday at Crossroads Baptist Church, Zone 1, Noncommilarin East.
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How do you do? What makes a great athlete? Well, some would say coordination, good reflexes, and hard work. The man in the following story would give you a different answer, though. As the United States Naval Academy...

Chapter 9. And the fifth angel sounded, and I saw a star fall from heaven unto the earth. And to him was given the key of the bottomless pit, and he opened the bottomless pit. And there arose a smoke out of the pit, as the smoke of a great furnace, and the sun and the air were darkened by reason of the smoke of the pit. And there came out of the smoke locusts upon the earth, and unto them was given power, as the scorpions of the earth have power. And it was commanded them that they should not hurt the grass of the earth, neither any green thing, neither any tree, but only those men which have not the seal of God in their foreheads. And to them it was given that they should not kill them, but that they should be tormented 5 months. And their torment was as the torment of a scorpion when he striketh a man. And in those days shall men seek death, and shall not find it, and shall desire to die, and death shall flee from them. And the shapes of the locusts were like unto horses prepared unto battle, and on their heads were as it were crowns like gold, and their faces were as the faces of men, and they had hair as the hair of women, and their teeth were as the teeth of lions, and they had breastplates as it were breastplates of iron, and the sound of their wings was as the sound of chariots of many horses running to battle. And they had tails like unto scorpions, and there were stings in their tails, and their power was to hurt men 5 months.

And they had a king over them, which is the angel of the bottomless pit, whose name in the Hebrew tongue is Abaddon, but in the Greek tongue hath his name Apollyon. One woe is past, and behold, there come two woes more hereafter. And the sixth angel sounded, and I heard a voice from the four horns of the golden altar which is before God, saying to the sixth angel which had the trumpet, Loose the four angels which are bound in the great river Euphrates. And the four angels were loosed, which were prepared for an hour and a day and a month and a year, for to slay the third part of men. And the number of the army of the horsemen were 200,000,000, and I heard the number of them. And thus I saw the horses in the vision, and them that sat on them, having breastplates of fire, and of jacinth, and brimstone. And the heads of the horses were as the heads of lions, and out of their mouths issued fire, and smoke, and brimstone. By these three was the third part of men killed, by the fire, and by the smoke, and by the brimstone.

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I hope you're having a good day. Thank you for listening to Anchor Radio, CBC, Ordinetta.

How do you do? A wise man once said, people who reject God don't believe in nothing. They believe in anything. The man in this story was like that. For years, he claimed to be an atheist with no anchor for his

0: This is Pastor Galyon. I hope to see you this Sunday at Crossroads Baptist Church, Zone 1, Noncommaleran East.
1: Did you ever wonder what time it is? Did you know what time it is depends on where you look? Did you know there are 24 time zones going around the earth? Did you know even now the sun is rising somewhere? Daylight is going across the surface of the earth at about 1,000 miles an hour at the equator. Did you know it's always sometime, somewhere? Did you know the light that you see at the sun right now left the sun 8 minutes ago? That means in your present, you are seeing 8 minutes of history on the sun. Right now is 8 minutes ago on the sun. Depending on which star you look at, you could be seeing something 100 years old, and you're hearing it right now. Right now for you is 100 years ago on some star. Somewhere right now, creation is taking place. If you get out far enough, you could see it happening. Did you know somewhere right now, if you were far enough out in space, you could see Adam taking a bite of that apple? Did you know somewhere out in space you could see Jesus on the cross right now? Did you know right now is what God sees all the time? In our present, God sees it all. Even as you sin right now, He hears Jesus on the cross saying, "Father, forgive them, for they know not what they do." Maybe we should praise God for light and the message it conveys to God right now. This is Pete Cowling.
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How do you do? What happens when a man has been through 10 years of physical and emotional torture, and he was innocent of wrongdoing? What happens when he is freed from false imprisonment, only to find worse?

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How do you do? Sometimes we look jealously at successful people, unaware of the hardship and heartaches through which they've come to reach their present status. Such is true of the man in this story. He came from an impoverished background with unstable parents.

not seen, nor ear heard, neither have entered into the heart of man, the things which God hath prepared for them that love him.

chapter 4. Then was Jesus led up of the Spirit into the wilderness to be tempted of the devil. And when he had fasted 40 days and 40 nights, he was afterward an hungered. And when the tempter came to him, he said, If thou be the Son of God, command that these stones be made bread. But he answered and said, It is written, Man shall not live by bread alone, but by every word that proceedeth out of the mouth of God. Then the devil taketh him up into the holy city, and setteth him on a pinnacle of the temple, and saith unto him, If thou be the Son of God, cast thyself down. For it is written, He shall give his angels charge concerning thee, and in their hands they shall bear thee up, lest at any time thou dash thy foot against a stone. Jesus said unto him, It is written again, Thou shalt not tempt the Lord thy God. Again the devil taketh him up into an exceeding high mountain, and showeth him all the kingdoms of the world, and the glory of them, and saith unto him, All these things will I give thee, if thou wilt fall down and worship me. Then saith Jesus unto him, Get thee hence, Satan, for it is written, Thou shalt worship the Lord thy God, and him only shalt thou serve. Then the devil leaveth him, and behold, angels came and ministered unto him. Now when Jesus had heard that John was cast into prison, he departed into Galilee, and leaving Nazareth, he came and dwelt in Capernaum, which is upon the sea coast in the borders of Zebulun and Naphtalim, that it might be fulfilled which was spoken by Esaias the prophet, saying, The land of Zebulun and the land of Naphtalim by the way of the sea beyond Jordan, Galilee of the Gentiles. The people which sat in darkness saw great light, and to them which sat in the region and shadow of death, light is sprung up. From that time Jesus began to preach and to say, Repent, for the kingdom of heaven is at hand. And Jesus, walking by the Sea of Galilee, saw two brethren, Simon called Peter, and Andrew his brother, casting a net into the sea, for they were fishers. And he saith unto them, Follow me, and I will make you fishers of men. And they straightway left their nets and followed him. And going on from thence, he saw other two brethren, James the son of Zebedee, and John his brother, in a ship with Zebedee their father, mending their nets. And he called them. And they immediately left the ship and their father, and followed him. And Jesus went about all Galilee, teaching in their synagogues, and preaching the gospel of the kingdom, and healing all manner of sickness and all manner of disease among the people. And his fame went throughout all Syria. And they brought unto him all sick people that were taken with divers diseases and torments, and those which were possessed with devils, and those which were lunatic, and those that had the palsy. And he healed them. And there followed him great multitudes of people from Galilee, and from Decapolis, and from Jerusalem, and from Judea, and from beyond Jordan.

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0: chapter 4. 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Come they not hence, even of your lusts that war in your members? Ye lust, and have not. Ye kill, and desire to have, and cannot obtain. Ye fight and war, yet ye have not, because ye ask not. Ye ask and receive not, because ye ask amiss, that ye may consume it upon your lusts. Ye adulterers and adulteresses, know ye not that the friendship of the world is enmity with God? Whosoever therefore will be a friend of the world is the enemy of God. Do ye think that the Scripture saith in vain, The Spirit that dwelleth in us lusteth to envy? But he giveth more grace, wherefore he saith, God resisteth the proud, but giveth grace unto the humble. Submit yourselves therefore to God, resist the devil, and he will flee from you. Draw nigh to God, and he will draw nigh to you. Cleanse your hands, ye sinners, and purify your hearts, ye double-minded. Be afflicted and mourn and weep. Let your laughter be turned to mourning and your joy to heaviness. Humble yourselves in the sight of the Lord, and he shall lift you up. Speak not evil one of another, brethren. He that speaketh evil of his brother and judgeth his brother speaketh evil of the law and judgeth the law. But if thou judge the law, thou art not a doer of the law, but a judge. There is one lawgiver who is able to save and to destroy. Who art thou that judgest another? Go to now, ye that say, Today or tomorrow we will go into such a city and continue there a year and buy and sell and get gain. Whereas ye know not what shall be on the morrow. For what is your life? It is even a vapor that appeareth for a little time and then vanisheth away. For that ye ought to say, If the Lord will, we shall live and do this or that. But now ye rejoice in your boastings. All such rejoicing is evil. Therefore to him that knoweth to do good...
1: 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You're invited to Crossroads Baptist Church, Nankamaliran East, Zone 1, Ordaneta.
2: Genesis 22:14 says, And Abraham called the name of that place Jehovah Jireh, as it is said to this day, In the mount of the Lord it shall be seen. Jehovah Jireh means Jehovah will provide. Our God provides for his people what they need. He provides what we need in his Son, Jesus Christ. By nature, I am wretched and miserable and poor and blind and naked, but Jesus is my light. The Gospel of John, written by the Apostle John, spoke of another John, John the Baptist. In John chapter 1, verse 8, it says of him, He was not that light, but was sent to bear witness of that light. That was the true light, which lighteth every man that cometh into the world. John the Baptist told of someone who would come after him, that he who was coming was the true light, the light that lighteth every man. Without that light, the whole world would remain in darkness. To be in the dark is to be lost. It is to be without understanding. It is to be uncertain of where you are and where you are heading. That in this world, without Christ, they stumble in the dark. They are lost and seemingly without hope. But light sprang up when Jesus came. Man does not have to stay in darkness. John 8:12 says, Then spake Jesus again unto them, saying, I am the light of the world. He that followeth me shall not walk in darkness, but shall have the light of life. Life makes sense, and life has meaning when a person has Jesus and is following Jesus. We were in darkness. We needed light, and God provided Jesus Christ, our light.
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0: How do you do? Seeing is believing, they say, and that's especially true of wisdom. The unseen laws of life that operate whether or not we understand them. To rebel against them leads ultimately to disaster. The man in this story absorbed certain ones as he grew up, and yet he was blind to the most important truth of all. But his eyes were opened, and he believed when his heart and mind and life were unshackled.
1: Hi, honey.
2: You've been drinking, Earl. I can smell it.
1: Yeah, I stopped and I had a few of the guys.
2: A few too many.
1: Don't start with the criticism.
2: Oh, I hate it when you drink. I saw what it did to my family when Dad drank.
1: I'm not your dad.
2: Well, if you keep it up, you'll end up just like him, gone for a week at a time.
1: Oh, knock it off and leave me alone.
2: Oh, remind me to do that tomorrow when you're sick all day.
0: This is Unshackled, the longest-running radio drama in history. 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With a stove to warm their bodies and songs of truth to warm their souls. And thanks to the financial gifts of caring friends, the doors have never closed at the old lighthouse, and millions have been helped since then. Today, Pacific Garden Mission offers even more material help, food, fresh clothing, and a safe bunk for the night, even medical and dental treatment if needed, and all free to those in need. And the same songs of truth resound at the mission, setting captives free as pastors and counselors share the good news. And that same good news goes out to struggling people in eight languages through this program. And now for broadcast around the earth, here's program number 2942 in the series Unshackled, the program that makes you face yourself and think.
3: You know what you said to my friend?
1: About him leaving the company to become a minister? I think it's commendable.
3: No, the other thing you said, that you were a Christian.
1: What about it?
3: Earl, what you do is your own business, but don't call yourself a Christian in my presence.
1: What did you say?
3: I said, don't you ever call yourself a Christian in my presence.
0: The man in our story, like many others, had grown up with a mother who took him to church, and a father who was indifferent to faith. And because he knew the right things to say, he assumed he was right with God. But he had a lot to learn, as we'll hear in this true testimony of Earl Wofford Jr. right now on Unshackled.
1: My dad was a Navy man, a deep sea diver aboard a submarine rescue ship. A 20-year man who knew how to take orders, and he expected me to do the same. He didn't know how to express love, and he could be mean. I had two older sisters, but when I was three, my 7-year-old sister ran across the street and was killed. Years later, my mother told me about the incident.
4: It was terrible, Sonny. You were only three, so you wouldn't remember. She was playing with friends, and one of them told her to run home and get something. She didn't look. She just ran out into the street. That truck driver didn't have a chance to stop.
1: I bet he felt terrible.
4: No, he laid his head on the front of his truck and cried uncontrollably.
1: Was Dad here?
4: No, he was stationed in Washington, D.C. We were about to join him. For weeks after the accident, you would play with your toy truck and pretend there was an accident where someone was killed.
1: I wish I could remember, but I don't.
4: Well, I think about her every day. Something like that makes you realize your need to be closer to God.
1: My sister was killed in Dillsboro, Indiana, our hometown and the place my mom's family lived. I loved to visit them and go fishing with my uncle. Mom always took us to church, but my first spiritual encounter came in Key West when I was eight. The pastor there told Mom he had led me to the Lord. but I have no recollection of that incident. I do remember the next event came when I was 12. Dad had retired from the Navy, and we had moved back to Dillsboro.
4: What did you think of the sermon this morning?
1: I thought it was good.
5: For all have sinned and come short of the glory of God.
4: What did you think about all the people going forward?
1: I thought it was good.
5: Wherefore, as by one man sin entered into the world, and death by sin, and so death passed upon all men, for that all have sinned.
4: Well, why didn't you go forward?
1: I don't know.
5: For by grace are ye saved through faith, and that not of yourselves. It is the gift of God, not of works, lest any man should boast.
4: Would you like to ask God to forgive your sins?
1: I don't care.
4: You can do that now, Sonny. Just ask God to forgive your sins.
1: She wanted me to be saved. But again, I just said what Mom told me. But from then on, it was easy for me to call myself a Christian because Mother said I was. We didn't have a gym at school, so I worked out on my own until I was very strong. And one summer, I worked for a farmer. Hard, dusty work, baling hay and putting the bales high into his barn loft. I knew I didn't want to do farming as a life's work, but none of my efforts seemed to please my dad. Dad?
6: What?
1: You were based in Panama for a few years, weren't you?
6: You know I was.
1: When was the Panama Canal opened?
6: Look it up on your own.
1: Well, I just thought...
6: You just thought you'd take the easy way out, didn't you? Well, you know, I never had it easy. I had to work hard for everything I got. I didn't have a dad to take care of me. He disappeared when my mother died, so my uncle took me in, and he was mean.
1: Yeah, I know, Dad. You've told me...
6: You don't know. He beat me for no reason at all. Sent me back here when I was your age with no money, just a bus ticket. Had to sleep wherever I could, barns, old houses. Worked on roads or in fields just so I could eat. So you know what, Earl? You learn to work, too.
1: I was always afraid of Dad, so I learned to tread carefully at home. If he was napping on the floor, I would tiptoe past him. But among my friends, I was a prankster, especially at Halloween. I would climb to the top of the feed store in town and throw pigeon's eggs at people below on the street. I worked as the custodian of the church my family attended, and throughout high school, I dated Shirley.
2: Do you know anything about that bicycle hanging from the flagpole at school?
1: No, Shirley, why would I know anything?
2: Oh, it sounds like something you and your friends would do. I mean, last year you guys dragged that farm machinery from the feed store into the road.
1: Did I tell you I'm going to run for senior class president?
2: Are you changing the subject?
1: Is there a subject? I thought it was just a popular vote.
2: Earl!
1: And I'm popular, and are you going to vote for me?
2: You better. Are you trying to intimidate me as a voter?
1: I wouldn't do something like that. How about an ice cream sundae?
2: Now you're trying to bribe me.
1: I campaigned hard and was voted senior class president. There were only 26 of us when graduation came. Some guys took jobs at a local factory, but I had other plans.
7: Hello?
1: Hey, Shirley, guess what?
7: What?
1: I joined the Navy today.
7: You didn't?
1: Yeah, me and Carl and Norm all went down together and joined. We're going to go to the Great Lakes Naval Training Center for basic training.
7: Where's that?
1: Near Chicago.
7: How soon are you leaving?
1: Right away.
7: Well, I guess you don't mind being separated from me.
1: I'll miss you, but I can't wait to get away from home and be on my own.
7: Well, how long will you be gone, Earl?
1: That's a 4-year hitch.
7: 4 years?
1: Yeah, but look, I'll come home on leave, and you can come to visit me wherever I'm stationed. Look, you're my girl. I don't want that to change.
7: That'll never work. We might as well just break up now.
1: I was devastated at first, but we broke up when I joined the Navy. After basic, I went to electrician school at Great Lakes, and from there to a submarine school at Groton, Connecticut. Then I was sent to San Diego aboard the USS Sea Fox. While stationed in San Diego, a buddy and I went ashore. Hey, look at that sign. Free food and drink to servicemen.
8: Not that kind of drink, Earl. That's a religious place.
1: I could still use a sandwich. I'm hungry.
8: Yeah, let's give it a go.
9: That place cracks me up.
8: Did they make you go in a little room and pray?
9: Yeah. I had to ask God to forgive my sins.
8: And knowing you, that's asking a lot.
9: Oh, it's all a bunch of baloney.
8: You know,
9: since I learned about evolution in school, I'm not even sure I believe God exists.
8: You mean you weren't serious?
9: Oh, no way. Come on. Religion is for women and children. Who needs it?
1: I had absolutely no respect for the name of Jesus Christ. It was just part of my profane vocabulary. I would never use God's name in vain, but I didn't realize the significance of Jesus' name. I didn't drink until I was enlisted in the Navy, and then I was just a social drinker. Something to make me look cool and feel like a man. While aboard the Sea Fox, a new opportunity arose.
8: So, how come the CO wanted to see you?
1: He asked if I wanted to go to the Naval Academy. Can you believe that?
8: Are you going to take him up on it?
1: Are you kidding? I didn't study enough in high school. I flunk out.
8: Yeah, who wants to be an officer anyway?
1: Then he asked me if I'd like to go to nuclear power school.
8: Wow. Now that's worth considering.
1: I told him I'd like a day to think about it because I have to extend my enlistment for another 2 years.
8: The school's in Vallejo, California. Man, I'd go.
1: Yeah, I think I will. After I finished nuclear power school, I trained on the prototype of the USS Nautilus, built in the Idaho desert on the Snake River Plain. All that time, I thought about Shirley.
0: In a moment, we'll hear where those thoughts would take him. 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Staffed with medical professionals who identify and treat minor pains and problems, they send the more serious ones to local hospitals as necessary. These frontline caregivers exemplify the healing touch of God's mercy, extending grace to each person who enters the clinic, preparing hearts to receive the spiritual touch of pastors and counselors who address the hidden pain of the soul. To learn more about this ministry of healing, write to Pacific Garden Mission, Chicago, Illinois, 60605. 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
2: I'm glad you got some leave and came home.
9: Me too.
2: Oh, your parents must be very proud of you, Earl.
9: Yeah, they're amazed at how...

0: You're about to go off to New Hampshire, you said.
1: Well, you can come with me. We can learn to cook and make a home together.
0: Is that a proposal?
1: Yes, it is.
0: Then I accept.
1: We married, and Shirley went with me to New Hampshire, where I was assigned to the USS Abraham Lincoln. I was 20 years old when we married. Still a profane man who blasphemed the name of the Lord. That's probably why a religious man on board had me ask God to forgive my sins. Once again, I just mouthed the words. So, my life didn't change.
0: It sure is nice to have you home again, Earl.
1: I learned a good lesson while we were at sea.
0: What's that?
1: Money is too hard to earn to lose it gambling. Oh, I lost a lot of money in a poker game. I'll never do that again.
0: Oh, it's not worth it.
1: No way. Oh, something good also happened.
0: What?
1: The ship sent out a request for 2 scuba diver volunteers, so I applied and was accepted.
0: Does that extend your time in the Navy?
1: No, but it'll boost my chance of a rating change. I should make first-class petty officer this year.
0: Well, is it dangerous work? Scuba diving?
1: No, my dad was a deep-sea diver, so maybe it's in my blood.
0: Well, I'm glad you're not going to stay in as long as he did.
1: No way, but they sure know how to tempt you, you know, with big re-enlistment bonuses and stuff.
0: Well, we can just tighten our belt and save money till your tour's over.
1: I became a certified Navy scuba diver. And later, as a civilian, I became a master scuba diver instructor. I was 24 when I was discharged, and we moved back home where I was hired as an electrician for a company in Cincinnati. And one of my bosses would take me out to lunch occasionally.
2: Hey, Earl, have another beer.
1: Can't, Rick. I'll be late getting back to work.
2: Come on, I'm your boss. Don't worry about it.
1: You don't want a pie-eyed electrician working with wires.
2: Hey, you do good work there, buddy. I'm not concerned, all right?
1: You ever talk much with the plant manager?
2: Try not to. He's, I don't know, some kind of religious nut.
1: He's been after me to go to church with him. I told him I was already a Christian, but he keeps after me anyway. He says he doesn't want me to go to hell.
2: Ignore him.
1: If God really exists, you know, I don't believe he would send anybody to hell.
2: Hey, me neither. Hey, bartender, another beer over here.
1: Deep down inside, I knew I was a phony. I didn't stop for a drink very often after work, but when I did, I drank too much and got home late at night. I'd pull into the driveway, trying to recall how I'd gotten home because I couldn't remember. The drinking upset my wife and caused many arguments between us, so I drank just for spite. We had been married 8 years when our first daughter was born.
0: Isn't she beautiful?
1: Oh, she sure is.
0: God really blessed us, Earl.
1: You're right, he did. And I'm going to start going to church.
0: You are?
1: Yes, I want our children to be raised in the church just as I was.
0: Good.
1: Yeah. It's important that a child learns to respect and fear God. Well, we tried a mainline church for a while, but the formality of it all disillusioned me, and I quit after a few weeks. The plant manager kept after me to go to his church to hear a visiting evangelist. So I went, and he talked me into going forward during the invitation. At work, word got around that I became a Christian. But I couldn't keep up the pretense and still use profanity in the name of Jesus Christ as a curse. That's when a coworker put his finger in my face and screamed at me not to call myself a Christian in his presence. I felt hatred so strongly against him that I had thoughts of killing him. A year had passed. Another co-worker urged me to attend his church. And then he told me the name of it. The same one where I had gone with the boss.
3: You've been there?
1: A year ago with the boss, and I'll never go to that crazy place again.
3: Why?
1: Well, when that evangelist gave the invitation, the boss talked me into going forward, and oh, what a mess that got me into.
3: Well, how so?
1: Word got around at work that I was saved, and everybody kept congratulating me. I knew I wasn't any different. And then old Fred accused me of not being a Christian. Oh, what a mess.
3: What happened when you went forward, Earl?
1: They called a guy to deal with me, and he only asked me one question. He said, do you know that the Bible says, what shall it profit...
3: Oh, what shall it profit a man if he shall gain the whole world and lose his own soul?
1: That's it. Yeah. Then he asked God to forgive my sins, and I thought the whole thing was crazy. I mean, I'm no different.
3: Well, I'm sorry that happened, Earl, but don't hold it against my church. The pastor teaches from the Bible, and right now it's Revelation. I wish you'd visit. Just... give it a try.
1: My mother attends church, and over the years, she's talked with me about Revelation, how the end is coming.
3: She's right. The Bible says the day of the Lord will come as a thief in the night. Jesus could return any time for his own, and I want you to go with me, Earl.
1: Every day, Homer talked to me about the Lord and what the Bible teaches. I could see that he had a genuine concern for my soul, and by then, so did I. The void in my life made me feel restless and unfulfilled. So I gave in and went to his church, and I liked the pastor's teaching.
4: And from Jesus Christ, who is the faithful witness and the first begotten of the dead, and the prince of the kings of the earth, unto him that loved us and washed us from our sins in his own blood. That's our God, folks. Jesus didn't come to condemn us. He came to save us from our sins, because the penalty for sin is death. He said, I am the Alpha and Omega, the beginning and the ending, saith the Lord, which is and which was and which is to come, the Almighty. Without him there is no way to God, because Jesus said in John chapter 14, verse 6, I am the way, the truth, and the life. No man cometh unto the Father but by me.
5: Hallelujah.
4: If you're saved and you know that you're saved, raise your hand.
6: Who in their right mind would do something so ignorant?
4: Now, if there's anyone here who hasn't received Jesus Christ as your personal Savior, you should place your trust in him now. Come forward, and we'll show you how to receive Christ as your Savior and know that you have a home in heaven.
1: I didn't move and left church with an empty feeling. But I continued to attend for several months. As I learned about prophetic events, I came under conviction, and the turmoil within my mind was almost unbearable. But I kept my hands clenched during the invitation. In time, I got accustomed to people raising their hands and proclaiming their faith in Jesus Christ, but I kept my eye on those personal workers who were looking for anyone that didn't raise a hand. After 6 weeks, I quit going.
3: Earl, hi. Oh, look, I've been busy at church on Sunday morning, so I haven't been able to sit with you. Are you still attending?
1: No, I quit a while back.
3: Why? I thought you enjoyed the series on Revelation.
1: I liked it, but I needed to get a project finished at home.
3: Oh, you should come back. The pastor's still preaching from Revelation.
1: Really?
3: There's 22 chapters. It'll take months to finish.
1: Maybe I will. I'll keep thinking about the things I learned.
3: It's God's truth.
1: When I went back to church, I really listened. I learned about Jesus returning to take his people. I learned about the great tribulation he spoke about in Matthew chapter 24. I learned about the 1,000 years reign of Christ when the devil was thrown into the bottomless pit and a seal was placed on it so he couldn't get out. After that time would come the battle of Armageddon in the lake of fire. I was under such deep conviction as I left the church. Every day that week, I feared that the Lord would come and I would be left behind to spend eternity in hell. And I prayed he would wait until Sunday, when I was determined to get saved during the service.
4: And death and hell were cast into the lake of fire. This is the second death. And whosoever was not found written in the book of life was cast into the lake of fire. Friend, Jesus said in John chapter 5, verse 24, he that heareth my word and believeth on him that sent me hath everlasting life, and shall not come into condemnation, but is passed from death unto life. Now, do you have the assurance of salvation, of eternal life with him in heaven? Is your name written in the Lamb's book of life? If you are saved and know that you're saved, raise your hand. If you are not saved and you want to repent of your sins and come to Him today, raise your hand.
1: I resisted as other times, but then with a plea for mercy and repentance in my heart, finally, I raised my hand. And in that split second, I experienced the Lord Jesus Christ as a wave of peace washed over me. I called on the name of the Lord, the creator of the universe, and he saved me. This was the spring of 69, and I was 29 years old.
0: Boy, do you look happy. Must have been a good service today.
1: I got saved today.
0: Well, I knew something special happened. I can see the difference in you.
1: You better believe it. I'm not going to hell. I'm not going to be left behind at the rapture of the church. I'm not going to be cast into the lake of fire. I have been saved. I don't deserve it, but the blood of Jesus washed away my sins.
0: I've never seen you like this, Earl.
1: Oh, I can't wait to tell my family. Oh, and the guys at work, too. I'm a brand new child of God. I told everyone I knew, and some I didn't know. My brother thought I had gone mad and wouldn't come near me. But in time, he too made a profession of faith in Christ and became a good witness of God's redeeming grace. I began to pray that God would use me for his service. And during one message, I dedicated my life to reaching the lost. One of them was my dad, who in later years needed an operation.
5: He's doing okay, Earl.
1: I sent one of my friends over last night to lead him to Christ, but Dan refused. So, this morning I sent another one over before the operation to try again.
5: Your dad was a lot more receptive this morning.
1: Yeah. Carl called and told me that Dad prayed to receive Christ. I cried, Mom.
5: Oh, me too. His eternal soul was weighing heavily on my heart.
1: I feel that way about every lost soul.
5: How is the tract ministry going?
1: It's great. I give each young person in my class 20 tracts to read and hand it out in school and in their neighborhood.
5: Oh, it's a good ministry for young people.
1: I'm also preaching over CB radio, you know, thousands of mini-messages, and I've gotten others to do that, too.
5: Oh, I'm proud of your dedication to the work for the Lord, son.
1: I could have been spared years of misery if people who talked to me about salvation had explained the gospel to me. Before the first Gulf War started, I organized a campaign that reached 30,000 servicemen and women with a letter and a gospel tract. I've also been to Haiti twice and preached the gospel to thousands. My two daughters and their husbands and my four grandchildren all profess faith in Christ. My testimony is simple. I'm a sinner, saved by grace. God's grace poured out through Jesus Christ.
7: And this is the record that God hath given to us eternal life, and this life is in his Son. He that hath the Son hath life, and he that hath not the Son of God hath not life. Listening friend, if you would like to have the assurance of eternal life in heaven, pray with us right now. Dear Heavenly Father, I confess that I am a sinner and cannot save myself. I repent of my sins and ask you to save me, Lord. I believe Jesus died for my sins. I believe he rose from the dead and lives forevermore. Come into my heart and life, Lord Jesus, and change me. Thank you, God, for this great salvation. Thank you for the gift of eternal life. In Jesus' name I pray. Amen. A friend, please let us know that you prayed, and we'll send you some helpful literature. The address is simply Pacific Garden Mission, Chicago, Illinois, 60605. 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

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This is program number 2942, heard in the true story of Earl Wofford Jr., where David Zarbach, Meg Thalkin, Liz Weifler, Doug Dudley, Steve Downs, and Jamie Barron. 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

0: Isaiah 2:22, the Bible states, "Cease ye from man, whose breath is in his nostrils, for wherein is he to be accounted of?" Did you wake up this morning and thank God for the air? Were you surprised that it was there? Aren't you glad the government doesn't have to supply it? Did you thank God that it was 19% oxygen? It's always that way. Did you thank God that the pressure was about 14.7 PSI? It's always that way, not situational. Did you thank God for reminding you to breathe 20,000 times today? We take all that for granted, but we're fearfully and wonderfully made. Did you ever ask yourself, why did God make us so we had to breathe? If we didn't have to breathe, we wouldn't need any deodorant. We wouldn't drown. Let me see if I can explain this to you. Right now, take a deep breath and hold it. A breath is accomplished by tightening the intercostal muscles, elevating the rib cage, lowering the diaphragm, and thereby enlarging the chest cavity and allowing air to be forced in. That 14.7 pounds per square inch is what does it. Now, without letting your breath out, say, "Praise the Lord." Oh, you couldn't do it. This time, take a deep breath and you can let it out. Say, "Praise the Lord." Take another deep breath. Say, "Thank you, Jesus." Take another deep breath and say, "I love my radio station." It's amazing how that works. I wonder if God had that in mind when he wrote Psalm 150, verse 6, "Let everything that hath breath praise the Lord. Praise ye the Lord." Wonder how often you're supposed to praise God. Wonder how often you're supposed to take a breath. Let's pray. Thank you, Lord, for the air that you supplied, for the ability that you give us to use it, and that we might use it for your glory. Amen. This is Pete Cowling.
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How do you do? A wise man once said, people who reject God don't believe in nothing. They believe in anything. The man in this story was like that. For years, he claimed to be an atheist with no anchor for his troubled soul. He tried many

How do you do? You may not think about it, but you have a philosophy of life that guides your decisions. The man in our story had a philosophy of death. Seeking truth, he asked the right questions.

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1: Who doesn't like to receive a gift? The greatest gift giver is our God. James 1:17 reads, "Every good gift and every perfect gift is from above, and cometh down from the Father of lights, with whom is no variableness, neither shadow of turning." What is one of the gifts of God for us? How about living water? One day Jesus sat at a well, and a woman of Samaria came out to draw water. He asked her for water, and that started an unusual conversation. She questioned why he was asking her for water. He was a Jew. She was a Samaritan. It was highly unusual. In John chapter 4, verse 10, Jesus answered and said unto her, "If thou knewest the gift of God, and who it is that saith to thee, Give me to drink, thou wouldest have asked of him, and he would have given thee living water." The water he can give means one never has to thirst again. He quenches and keeps on quenching. He fully satisfies our need. All a person needs to do in order to have this gift is to ask of him. I hope you've already asked Jesus for this eternal life that only he can give. Thank God for his gift, living water.
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0: preaching tonight on what's wrong with the people of this generation. Where's the diagnostic center?
1: Let's get right down to the root, absolutely the root. Turn with me, please, to the book of Romans, chapter 5. Romans, chapter 5, and verse 12. Where'd sin come from? And you know what's wrong, don't you? Nothing but sin. That's all that's wrong with the people. And we call it split personalities and dual personalities, and they got all sorts of big names that didn't have when I was coming up. But back in our day, the old preacher diagnosed the case on Sunday morning, Sunday night, and revival night, and Brush Arbor meeting, and Tabernacle meeting. He said the only thing I can find wrong with you folks is the devil, just sin. You know, he was right about 11/10 of the time. That's right. And so 5 in verse 12 said, wherefore, as by one man, sin entered into the world, and death by sin. And so death passed upon all men, for that all have sinned. What about a man that's taking dope? It's death. Death while he lives. I don't know why anybody couldn't see. Young people say, I sure want to live it up. Well, all right, stay off of dope. Dope kills you. It depresses you. It deadens you. You think we'd ever got that bunch of dope heads last night when we first came? You think we'd got them to play basketball? They wouldn't know the basketball from the goal. I know what I'm talking about. We had boys out there playing last night when they came in. And you boys remember when they came in? I mean, they were crazy. They just now cleared up and they're happy and everything getting along fine. You see, the wages of sin is death. Nobody lives in sin. They die in sin. I mean, sin is the killer. Sin is the one killer. Now let's bow our heads and pray. Our Heavenly Father, we must have thy help. There are desperate souls here tonight. I mean souls that are hanging in the balance. And I pray in Jesus' name, you bless every dad and every mother. And Father, bless the young people. And Father, we just pray in Jesus' name that you won't let anybody get away tonight empty and without hope and health and holiness in the Lord. Father, I know there's enough grace to go around to everybody here tonight. And I just praise thee that where sin abounded, grace did much more abound. In Jesus' name we pray. Amen. Now, we find out that sin came by one man. Sin entered into the world, and death by sin. Now, let me give you another thought. Find over in the book of Daniel, if you will. Turn to the book of Daniel for just a moment. We've got twin scriptures here, and you'll mark both of them. That's where you want all the girls and all the people to learn to mark your Bible so that you can recognize it real quickly and remember the last time that you went over it. Daniel chapter 7 and verse 25. Verse 25. He shall speak great words against the Most High and shall wear out the saints. You know, I've just about reached the conclusion one of the devil's favorite tricks is wearing out the saints. Now, of course, the sinner's already worn out. I mean, they stay wore out all the time. Oh, listen, you talk about being defeated and tired and lonely. The devil wears his, but the devil comes along and said, I'd like to wear out the saints. And notice what he does. He shall speak great words against the Most High. That sounds sort of like our battle here, doesn't it? They speak against God. They said that we were ruining the minds of boys and girls because we gave them too much Bible. I mean, we just had too much Bible out here, you know. We had too much preaching. And they even had to listen to radio programs. No, that's too much Bible. It's going to drive them crazy. Well, we'll find out more about that a little later. Shall wear out the saints of the Most High. And notice something else. And think to change the times and the laws. Isn't that it? Why, we're not satisfied with the Constitution. We're going to change it. We're going to change the laws. Used to be that the father and the mother had complete charge of the children. Not anymore. They got some laws now and making more all the time. You know who ought to take care of the children? Mother and daddy. And I'll tell you one thing. I'm going to demand that our boys and girls respect their parents. And if you want to get in trouble with me real quick, you just disrespect your mother and dad. And I'll tell you, you've got me on your hands. I believe we, and that, I want to say something else. And this is where the mother and daddy come in. We need mothers and daddies that will be respectable people. If they'd be godly people and live for the Lord. Now then, turn to the book of Hebrews, and I'm going to give you the same verse, same chapter, just a different book. Same chapter, same verse. Hebrews chapter 7, and it'll be verse 25. 7 and verse 25. Wherefore, he is able. He's able. to save them to the uttermost that come unto God by him, seeing he ever liveth to make intercession for them. Now, you know what that means? That means that he's able to keep you because he's alive. But dead, God couldn't keep anything. He said he ever liveth, ever liveth, ever liveth to make intercession. In other words, he's in his intercessory prayer ministry right now, and he's praying for you and for me and whatever he prays for. I do not believe that Jesus ever prayed one prayer that will not or has not been answered. If he did, he prayed outside the will of God. If he prayed outside the will of God, he sinned. If he sinned, he's not fit to be my Savior. But I'm glad we can take those ifs out. He is perfect. Now, he said, I pray not only for these, but for all those that shall believe on my name that'll come along after. He's already prayed for me to be kept. I'm going to be kept. God said, I'm going to keep you because my son has prayed for you. Now then, would you turn to the book of Lamentations, and let me give you something that'll make it a little more interesting for you. Have you ever heard the question raised, can a man die before his time? I mean, will everybody, I mean, no matter what you do, have you ever heard anybody say, oh, I don't care, it makes any difference what I do. I've got so long to live, and I'm just going to live that long anyhow, and I'm not going to die before my time. And maybe you're not as stripped as you think you are, buddy. Let me give it to you. It's found in the book of Ecclesiastes. He said, why? He said, be not, Ecclesiastes 7 and verse 17. He said, be not overmuch wicked. What's the penalty? Be not overmuch wicked. You know what that means? Just don't be so sinful, he said. Be not over. And notice, he said, neither be thou foolish. And then the question, why die before your time? Be not overmuch wicked, neither be thou foolish. That's 7 and 17. Why shouldst thou die before thy time? What's the conclusion? Simply this. If you're overmuch wicked, you're not going to live out your days. What about a dope head? The average life for a dope addict, they tell me, is 35 years. And most of them don't live 35. I mean, they say maybe an average, but did you know that more teenagers die because of dope tonight than any other, than have ever been killed in Vietnam? Did you know that? Did you know that there'll be many a young person in their teens die tonight of an OD? I mean, just an overdose of dope. That's death. That's death. Did you know that in one county in the Miami area, the report is that one teenager dies every 30 days of OD? That's what the newspaper says, and the report came to me. Isn't that terrible? I mean, at least they count 12 a year that die, and yet very little is being done. They got these drug abuse centers, and they're just a bunch of abuse. I mean, I wouldn't give you a dime for every one of them put together because they use psychiatry and tranquilizers and other forms of dope, but they never tell them about Jesus. I don't know why you can't realize that shooting dope and taking dope and drinking liquor and smoking cigarettes, that's sin. Well, if it's sin, you got to go to the Savior to get rid of your sin. Man can't do it. And so he said, be not overmuch wicked, neither be thou foolish. Why shouldst thou die before thy time? Turn to Psalm 109. I'll give an illustration in a moment about it, but 109. Psalm 109 and it's verse 9 and 10. Let his children be fatherless, his wife a widow. Let his children be continually vagabonds and beg. That's this generation. We got a generation of vagabond children. And beg, let them seek their bread also out of their desolate places. That's where they are. You know, when I read that today, what I thought of? Time Ms. Roloff and I went to Hawaii to preach a week. I saw a generation of American vagabond children on the beaches everywhere. Their mothers and dads had shipped them out of this country. And they'd shipped them so far from Los Angeles or the States that they couldn't get back unless they had an extra amount of money, and the mother and daddy would not send it to them. They'd send them just enough money to live on, at least for a few days. And so those young people are over there. You know why? And I found out. Businessmen, bankers, they're ashamed of their children. Ashamed of the way they look. Ashamed of the way they drag around. Just a bunch of hippies and dirty and filthy. And they hurt their business. And they said, we'll ship you to where you... And they said, sure, we'd like to go because there'd be a lot of young people there. There'd be a lot of dope there. And so they go over there and you ought to see them lining up. Lining up at the post office the first of the month to get their check for another month. Young people, you know what they are? They're vagabonds. Vagabonds. I mean, mother and daddy doesn't want them. 10 folks don't want them. Nobody else wants them. And there they are. What future have they got? None. None. Vagabonds. And God said, and I believe this, we've got, you have, in order to have a generation of vagabond children, you've got to have a generation of vagabond parents. And so the parents turned out to be vagabonds and ne'er-do-wells. And when I say ne'er-do-well, I mean they just don't do well. I mean, they don't live for Jesus, and if you don't live for him, you're certainly not doing well. Now then, where does all this trouble start? Turn to Jeremiah chapter 17, verse 9. Now, this is a verse everybody must memorize. He's talking about my main trouble tonight, not head trouble. It's chapter 17, verse 9. You got your pencil, mark it. The heart is deceitful above all things. Takes first place in deceit. Desperately wicked. Who can know it? Well, I can answer that. The Lord. There's not a soul in this building that knows my heart except the Lord. I don't know it. I don't know. I think I know a little about it. I don't know my own heart. But he said, it's deceitful above all things. Who can know it? Now then, turn to John chapter 8, and then we're going to give you 7 illustrations as quickly as we can. John chapter 8 and verse 34. How much fun, I'm going to ask tonight. How much fun is sin? I hear it before, but that's a lot of fun to live like this. A lot of fun to be in sin. John chapter 8, verse 34. Jesus answered them, verily, verily, I say unto you, whosoever committed sin is the servant of sin, the slave of sin. That's what it means. The servant of sin. If you commit sin, you belong to the devil. You're his slave. Sin slaves. Chains of sin. Verse 35, and the servant abideth not in the house forever, but the son abideth forever.

There never has been. Now, I'm going to just start where sin started. I'm going to start with the best people that ever lived. People that were completely innocent, had no sin, never done anything wrong, and they lived in a perfect place, had a beautiful environment, and there wasn't anything there that would mar, and they didn't have any problems that I know anything about. Their names were Adam and Eve. Adam and Eve. I mean, they lived in a perfect environment. They didn't have anything but innocence. And so then here came the devil. Here came the devil. Now, you'd say, well, I just believe that's a fairy tale. Well, if it is, life now is a fairy tale, but I think it's a nightmare as a result of what happened to Adam and Eve. And so Adam and Eve yielded by one man's sin, entered into the world. Have you ever noticed that God blamed the man, not the woman? I believe it ought to be that way now. I believe the man, and I believe every woman, ought to be in complete spiritual subjection to a man that's in subjection to the Word of God. Now, I don't care that far enough to say that a woman needs to be in subjection to a drunkard husband. He wants to drag her off in sin. I tell you, I don't believe she needs to go that far. No, sir. I don't believe little children ought to have their lives run by a drunkard husband. I really don't. And I believe that, but I do believe that a godly man ought to have complete control of the wife and the children and do what's best for them. And I believe that he will if he's the right kind of a Christian. Adam and Eve, what happened to them? They were dropouts, weren't they? After sin came, the thing had run, and they got dropped out of the garden. They were in the school of Eden, and they had a beautiful place. I think it's the most beautiful place ever made, and I think they're the most beautiful people that ever lived. I think Adam was the most perfect man because God made him, and he wasn't in sin. I think Eve was the most beautiful woman that ever lived in the history of the world because God made her, and it wasn't in sin. I tell you what makes people ugly. It's not to have enough money to go to beauty parlor. I tell you what makes women ugly, and that's the devil and sin. Boy, you look at these modern women today. I was talking to a friend of mine. No, I can't believe this yet. One of the most beautiful ladies I've ever known. One of the greatest Christians I've ever known. One of the most lovable people. One of the greatest businesswomen that ever lived. One of the greatest mothers that ever lived. I mean, in the world. And yet tonight she's swollen because of her dope and sin. She's had operations on her face to get it fixed and all that kind of stuff, you see, and spent thousands and thousands, and yet she's in the end time decay of her own body tonight. I still have a hard time adjusting to the fact that people like that could be given up to a reprobate mind. People that seem like had such future and such possibility, and yet everything in connection with that home has gone down and gone to the bad, every bit of it. Children, everything's gone tonight. Money's gone, character's gone, life's gone, health's gone, joy's gone, peace's gone, everything. And yet I used to visit them and pray with them and talk to them. And I tell you, it ought to scare the daylights out of us when we start drifting away from the Word of God. I've gone in that home, and that precious Christian would say, you're going to read the Bible to me now? I said, yes, and pray, yes. And you're going to spend the time in our home, and we're going to go to church with you, and listen, what they could have been for God. But when they lost out in sin, they lost everything they've got. Everything. They're nothing but a couple of three or four old empty shells tonight, rotten to the core. And that's what sin did. That's what sin did. I tell you, I've seen enough of it. I don't believe I'd ever want to drift off in sin. Adam and Eve. Now then, don't you know something else? Adam and Eve had two sons. They had two sons. Cain and Abel. Now then, I want to show you. They're the first children that were ever born in the world. See, Adam and Eve were not born, they were made. Now, Cain and Abel are two fine little old boys, brothers. And you'd think, well, my, listen, there's only four people in the world. I mean, there's four people in the world. And there they are. And they just seem like it ought to be a very happy family. They got two boys. They don't have any girls, but they got two boys, Cain and Abel. And everything's going to go along fine. And they all went to worship God. And they all took an offering with them. And Cain took the first fruits of the ground. Abel took, by faith, a blood offering. And the difference

0: was the faith. When he went by faith, he offered what God told him to offer because he's obedient, you see.
1: So, when he came back from worship, the one that offered the first fruits of the ground, he
0: was out of sorts. In fact, he was mad. Oh, brother, was he mad, see? He was disobedient even when he went to worship God. Have you ever thought about why some of you leave glad and some sad and some mad? Isn't that a sign? Everybody leaves tonight either sad, mad, or glad. Everybody. I'd just like to be on the glad team. But he came home. He's sad, mad, and Abel's glad. And he's having a good time. And you know what the Bible says? The Bible says that Cain slew his own brother. He killed him. Do you know what the first death was about? Religion. Religion has always persecuted and prosecuted God's people. We're going through the same thing now. Same principle exactly. Abel didn't bother Cain. Abel didn't come home and said, "Okay, buddy, I guess you know that you were not received and accepted before the Lord. I was. And I want you to know that I'm..." Oh, no. It was old Cain that came. Probably said, "Well, I guess you think you're better than I am. Went up there with your blood offering. But I tell you, you ought to have just observed all the beautiful things I put together and took up there myself. I grew what I took. And I decorated and fixed it and tied a ribbon around it. And I don't know what's wrong with God. Looked to me like he'd have been glad to get it." Yeah. But I tell you one thing. Cain killed his brother. Are you listening? I'm talking about the number one vagabond. I'm talking about the first vagabond that ever lived. Did you know that Adam and Eve started a sewing circle, didn't they? You remember when they didn't have clothes to cover them, they took some little old fig leaf aprons? Not like a lot of people wear today, just aprons. People wonder why. Well, brother, if it didn't please God, it ought not please me. I don't know why girls and women think they can wear prostitutes' clothes and expect God to bless them.
2: There's a house in Grumbler's Alley where I lived some years ago, and the walls were swiftly falling to decay, and the yard was full of thistles, and that old roof was rotted so that the storms beating upon me night and day. Then the spirit came and told me of a wonderful abode where from wind and storm I'd find a safe retreat. So the Sager sent his moving van and he took me up the road to the little house on Hallelujah Street. I shall never forget the day that I moved from sin away and secured a change of address so complete. Since that moment, without fail, I've been getting all my mail at the little house on Hallelujah Street. Now the neighbors in the alley where I lived in years gone by, they have never ceased their talking from that day that I left them so abruptly without bidding them goodbye. And from all the sin and shame, I moved away. Since the shack of sin is empty, where I lived so many years, and no more they hear the treading of my feet, I've moved away forever from the sorrow and the tears to my little house on Hallelujah Street. Now this house is nice and cozy, and its walls so warm and tight, and the landlord doesn't charge me any rent. There's a garden in connection filled with flowers gay and bright, where so many golden hours I have spent. Yeah, the landscape is so lovely, and the songbirds sing with glee, and I'm never hungry for good things to eat, and I'm never, never lonely, for the Savior dines with me at my little house on Hallelujah Street. Well, I've just received a letter from the King up in Glory Land that he's soon is coming after all his own. He will roll down the avenue with retinue so grand, picking up the saved and blood-washed all alone. When I hear the wheels a-rumbling and I hear the angel's song, and I see that God's redemption is complete, I am sure he'll stop and take me from the place I've lived so long, at the little house on Hallelujah Street. So I'm looking for the day when he'll carry me away, and I'll make another move that can't be beat. When I leave this earthly veil, I'll no longer get my mail at my little house on Hallelujah Street.
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0: 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What happens when he is freed from false imprisonment only to
1: 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I hope to see you Sunday at CBC, Noncommilarian East, Zone 1, Ordinetta.

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Hear ye children the instruction of a father, and attend to no understanding. For I give you good doctrine, forsake ye not my law. For I was my father's son, tender and only beloved in the sight of my mother. He taught me also, and said unto me, Let thine heart retain my words, keep my commandments, and live. Get wisdom, get understanding, forget it not, neither decline from the words of my mouth. Forsake her not, and she shall preserve thee, love her, and she shall keep thee. Wisdom is the principal thing, therefore get wisdom, and with all thy getting get understanding. Exalt her, and she shall promote thee, she shall bring thee to honor when thou dost embrace her. She shall give to thine head an ornament of grace, a crown of glory shall she deliver to thee. Hear, O my son, and receive my sayings, and the years of thy life shall be many. I have taught thee in the way of wisdom, I have led thee in right paths. When thou goest, thy steps shall not be straitened, and when thou runnest, thou shalt not stumble. Take fast hold of instruction, let her not go, keep her, for she is thy life. Enter not into the path of the wicked, and go not in the way of evil men. Avoid it, pass not by it, turn from it, and pass away. For they sleep not, except they have done mischief, and their sleep is taken away, unless they cause some to fall. For they eat the bread of wickedness, and drink the wine of violence. But the path of the just is as the shining light that shineth more and more unto the perfect day. The way of the wicked is as darkness, they know not at what they stumble. My son, attend to my words, incline thine ear unto my sayings. Let them not depart from thine eyes, keep them in the midst of thine heart. For they are life unto those that find them, and health to all their flesh. Keep thy heart with all diligence, for out of it are the issues of life. Put away from thee a froward mouth, and perverse lips put far from thee. Let thine eyes look right on, and thine eyelids look straight before thee. Ponder the path of thy feet, and let all thy ways be established. Turn not to the right hand nor to the left. Remove thy foot from evil. We trust that the power of God's Word on today's edition of Light for Your Pathway was a blessing. Tune in again to Light for Your Pathway.

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0: Proverbs 25, verse 21. If thine enemy be hungry, give him bread to eat. And if he be thirsty, give him water to drink. Here's a commandment that we don't often hear preached or taught. How long has it been since you've done something nice for an enemy or somebody who doesn't like you? We're human, and we live amongst other humans, so there will be personality conflicts and misunderstandings and contentions. But God does show us how to treat our enemies. When we were His enemy, He left heaven to meet our greatest need. Doing something nice for the one who dislikes you shows them that you are trying, that you'd like to restore the relationship, and it opens the door to allow them to respond. If thine enemy be hungry, give him bread to eat. If he be thirsty, give him water to drink. That's what God said. Now, what will you do with it? Something to think about.
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9: 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I'm Alvin Gnosis and I'll be your host this morning on Anchor Radio Ordaneta. I'm looking forward to sharing this morning broadcast hour with you as we start the day together. 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The comment button has also been activated, so if you'd like to send a greeting this morning, I'd be glad to read it on the air. Let's get this morning going with some encouraging gospel music. Our first song goes out to Divine Reed, So High the Price by Steve Pettit Evangelistic Team.

Proverbs 4, 5 through 7. Get wisdom, get understanding. Do not forget, nor turn away from the words of my mouth. Do not forsake her, and she will preserve you. Love her, and she will keep you. Wisdom is the principal thing. Therefore,

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I'll do my best to get it on the air. Here's one from Marina Simon. 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

This is Good Morning Urdaneta on Anchor Radio, your source for encouraging gospel music. I'm Alvin Gnosis and I'm glad to be with you this morning. The next song goes out to Sheena Mae Gutierrez, I Will Sing by Steve Pettit Evangelistic Team.

It's 17 minutes past the hour and it's currently 25 degrees. The forecast is calling for a high today of 31 with an 87% chance of rain. Here's a song requested by Prudencio Ulip Sr., A Good and Perfect Gift by Abigail Miller.

It's Chibi Time here on Good Morning Urdaneta. Have your companion up ready? Because I'll be sending out today's trivia question during this next song. We'll be awarding a special prize to the listener who get the most correct answer during the week. Here is the song for this trivia requested by Karen Trumpo, created to praise by House Anderson College.

That song was requested by Angelica Gutierrez, Can't Find Rest by Matt and Christy Taylor. Our trivia question was, whose father was so pleased to see him that he gave him the best robe and killed the fatted calf? The correct answer is the prodigal son. Congratulations to Jason Medalla, Lucila Maliari, Angelica Gutierrez, John Chua, Senior High School Dorm Girls, Simon Rosario, Jacqueline Daleja, Lolita Rosario, and Carlos Simon. Each of you received 2 song credits which you can use to listen to your favorite songs throughout the day. Here's our next song requested by Sheena Mikua, I Can Go In by Abigail Miller.

It's TV time once again here on Good Morning Urdaneta. Get those companion apps ready because I'll be sending out this trivia question during this next song. The first five listeners with the correct answer for this hour trivia question will receive 2 song credits. And as a reminder, everyone who has the correct answer will receive a point toward this week's special prize. And the second person who answers correctly will also receive a 10 peso voucher to our school canteen. Our trivia song requested by Simeon Rosario, Come Boldly to the Throne of Grace by Steve Pettit Evangelistic Team.

Our trivia question was, how often was the year of the Lord's release? And the correct answer is every 7 years. Congratulations to Chin Meryl Carolino. You were the second person with the correct answer and you win a 10 peso voucher which can claim anytime at our school canteen. Congratulations also to Jisa Medalia, Shina Mikua, Lee Ann Pass, and Shin Mei Gutierrez. Each of you received 2 song credits which you can use to listen to your favorite songs throughout the day. And everyone who had the correct answer received a point toward this week's special prize. Here's our next song requested by Jacqueline Daleha, But If Not by Adam and Casey Robert.

That song was requested by Chin Meryl Carolino and Linda Panem. Here's a reminder from Good Morning Urdaneta. 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

That's all the time we have this morning on Good Morning Urdaneta. Maraming salamat po sa pakikinig. I'll queue up the rest of your songs so you can enjoy them throughout the day. 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Our final request goes out to Aliana and Rosemary. 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